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I've been thinking, I've been sober for too long, and that's just how I know I need to make some changes. 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I just hope when I get back, I tell my mama that I made it. I just want a place to call home. So until then, I'ma spill it.

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2: 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And I ain't never had this happen before. Heartbreak so deep. 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
3: Hello and welcome to Core Conversations on One Kansas City Radio. I'm Leslie Scott. Tonight, my guest is Jill Hanlon, and I'm so excited to learn more about you and your story, Jill. I know it's going to be a fun conversation. Welcome to the show.
4: Thank you. I'm happy to be here.
3: So the first question I always ask people is, how did you end up in Kansas City?
4: Well, let's see. The age of, second grade, I lived in Blue Springs. I always was kind of drawn to the city. After high school, I got a job at a life insurance company downtown near Crown Center. So at 19, I had a child and that child passed away. Then I kind of was trying to seek a way to cope and started working in Westport. Yeah, I might only be 19, but I'm working at a sports bar. And so nobody's questioning if I'm, 21, if I can drink. And then I got introduced to that scene. And then I was pretty much stuck in the city. That's kind of when my life started to take a turn from the girl that I tried to portray in high school, which was I tried to be good. Now, I did. You know, that's when I kind of got really integrated and familiar with the city, is about 19, 20 years old when I started working in Westport.
3: There's a lot to unpack there. You had a child at 19 who passed away. And can you tell us what that was like?
4: I'm going to back up just a little bit. So we talked about my dad. My dad was my hero. My mom was my nemesis. I mean, she was an alcoholic and an addict. And for as far back as I can remember, I was the secret keeper. You know, my dad being a coach, gone all the time, not home a lot. I was the one that made everything look pretty so they didn't argue. Then at 19, I had a child, like I said, that passed away. It was with my high school sweetheart. It was no one's fault. Ultimately, he was born with Potter syndrome. Like I said, he had no renal tissue or kidneys, so there was no way to do dialysis or anything like that because his lungs hadn't developed. I was 9 months. You know, they weren't quite sure what the situation was. So through some testing, I was sent into labor. And he lived for 13 hours. And his name was Zachary. And thank God we were able to get him baptized. There was a priest that showed up and it was heart-wrenching. But also, I mean, I've always been very spiritual. It was also, it was like I almost saw a transition occur, you know, with him leaving the earth. And it was, like I said, so impactful in so many ways and so many emotions. And then I'm in the Westport scene. But to this point, I really hadn't done any dabbling with drugs or anything like that. And because I never learned how to cope, and because I had already dealt with so much impactful trauma throughout my childhood from my mom, I've only learned how to lie, keep secret. Nobody's ever took care of me. So I pretty quickly in the Westport scene got introduced to cocaine. And I mean, that's when everything kind of started. You know, I guess I've

0: always had kind of a business mind. So it was in no time at all. I, you know, tried cocaine a couple times, and then somehow, some way, I'm, you know, introduced to the dealer. And so now I just have, you know, so much that I am not sure what to do with. And so my addiction, I mean, it you know, rapidly got out of control. That went on for a good couple of years that my addiction was, you know, out of control. I was selling it. I, you know, no longer could be gainfully employed because I couldn't get there on time. So my child that passed away, Zachary, his dad and I were on again, off again, on again, off again. Well, we were on, and I woke up one morning and was nauseous. Now, because of my drug use, my menstrual cycles all messed up. I just figured that was the problem. I took a pregnancy test and I was pregnant again. And I was latter 20s at this point. So anyway, I immediately got rid of everything that substance wise that was within eyesight. And I carried that baby to term, and he was born healthy. Everything was okay. And his name is Ezekiel. His dad and I, it didn't work out, fizzled out. And so it was just two of us for, you know, for his first 2 years. I put myself through school, became a certified medical assistant. I mean, you know, I was, I devoted everything to my child, and everything I did every day was intentional to be better for him. And because I wasn't going to repeat the same cycle, I was going to break the cycle. I was convinced. Ran into a guy that I had been absolutely head over heels for in junior high. Basically invited him over to my house, and then he never left. And I kind of thought it was weird at first, but then I was like, oh, I'm lonely, you know. At this time, I was working at a research hospital with obstetrics and gynecology as a medical assistant. So I had a good job. I mean, you know, I was just doing my own thing. And I let him sweep me off my feet. And he was into more serious illicit drugs like crack and meth and stuff like that. And I just stayed at home. I wouldn't, you know, I wasn't going out with him. You know, you out with your friends. I'm not interested in anything like that. Anyway, then it got to a point, well, he wasn't ever home. Can't beat him. Join him. So I tried smoking crack. That was fun, I thought, for a while, until it wasn't. And but again, I was in an unhealthy relationship, and there was subtle abuse starting to happen, but I wasn't realizing it because it was subtle. I mean, you know, and started with the verbal, and then the control, and then, you know, I mean, there were slight physical things that eventually escalated to more serious physical things. But when you're being sucked of the self-worth that you've gained, you don't realize it because it just happens so slowly. You know, in the interim, I got pregnant again. I had my daughter, and I stopped using while I was pregnant with her. But the minute she was born, I was right back at it, because by this time, the abuse had gotten more severe. I had no self-worth, no self-esteem. I was nothing. I'm battling with my oldest son's dad, and he's noticing things, and my son's going to visit him and, you know, saying different things that are causing him to be concerned about my safety, but yet I'm saying everything's fine, but yet I've got this bruise on my cheek, and I've, you know, a cut on my lip. But anyway, domestic violence is it's so shattering and so sickening, just what it does to the person being abused. So I got in trouble. I got arrested the first time, actually, with my daughter's father. got pulled over because my windshield had spider webs because he had gotten mad and punched it. And so it was basically shattered. And so that's why they pulled us over. Well, I had drugs on me and my daughter was in the back seat and they were going to let me go. But he told them that they shouldn't let me go and they should search the car. We ended up both going to jail. We had to find someone to come get our daughter. And by this time, when this happened, my oldest son's father had already taken him, had papers filed. And so I was in a custody battle with him for that, which shattered me, which then gave me more reason to continue to use more drugs, to continue to suppress more feelings that I didn't want to feel. So we both went to jail, and that was the first time that I had had police interaction, that they weren't there to help me. You know, then once that happens, then they know who you are. And I mean, today sitting here, I mean, it's the craziest thing that I am who I am now, and we'll get to how I got here. But, you know, I mean, I can't tell you how many times I've been arrested. I can't tell you. I've lost count. I wouldn't have any idea whatsoever. So anyway, so that started that. And I knew that I was being seriously abused. I knew that psychologically, physically, I mean, you know, I knew I had to break free from this. And then that was like almost like the catalyst. Like, you told the police, you took both of us away from our daughter. I mean, you know, so his parents are the ones that came and got my daughter. So now all the suspicions that they've had have been solidified. Now they know, you know, and now my parents. So now everybody's informed of the mess of a life I am now living at this point. And eventually, you know, I got arrested again and again and again. The first time that I ever finally went to court on all of these, I mean, Leslie, I think it was like I had 3 possessions, 1 cocaine, 2 meth, and like 3 forgery charges, because I thought, you know, oh, I'm a genius. I'm going to steal credit cards or checkbooks and try to, you know, supply my drug habit and all the crazy things you do when you're in active use. And so I got put on my probation, couldn't stay clean. Finally went to treatment. And I was in treatment, had to go get a well woman check. And the nurse practitioner that was doing the well woman check, she was like, well, you know, your uterus is very prolapsed. I don't, you know, you may have to have a hysterectomy. If you ever thought about having any more kids, I would, you know, seriously consider getting busy. And so my youngest son was that I went back to the abuser after I got out of treatment because, you know, I just wasn't quite where I needed to be. And I was still running from myself. And so I ran straight to him and we got pregnant again. And I got pregnant with my youngest son. So I have 3 children, 2 boys and a girl. The girl's smack dab in the middle. I found out I was pregnant, so I had been in rehab, so I was clean. And within probably, the beginning of my second trimester, I started using. And I used until he was born. I can't tell you why they didn't do a drug test. It was about the time that those were becoming mandatory, you know, if you had Medicaid and things like that. And I don't know how I squeaked by, but I did. He was born premature and was in the NICU. And, you know, it was, I was hit with the past trauma from Zachary being in the NICU, and then again, not knowing how to regulate, not knowing how to regulate my emotions, because I was now experiencing trauma that I, you know, it was like post-traumatic stress disorder, but I didn't know that that's what it was. And so then what, now I'm going to use more. I'm going to, you know, now I don't know how to deal with this. And again, still on probation. So, for long story short, I can't do that very well. Basically, my son was 6 months old, and I went to prison for the first time, and I was gone more than not for the next 5 years. So I never had the privilege of a maternal bond with him. We still work on a relationship to this day. You know, it just, the catastrophic damage I have done, not to myself. I, you know, it's almost like God created me to go through all of this, but you know, I still have a hard time with, like I said, the collateral damage, the ripple effect, the, all the people that affected, my children being, you know, the most important, and, you know, and missing out on those relationships that I so craved and yearned for, because I wasn't going to be like my mom. And turns out, yeah.
1: All right. Well, we need to take a break. When we come back, we're going to hear more about that. I'm sure it's going to be an interesting story. You've been listening to Core Conversations on One Kansas City Radio. I'm Leslie Scott. We'll be back after a brief break with Jill Hanlon.
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0: Welcome back to Core Conversations on One Kansas City Radio. I'm Leslie Scott. Today, I've been talking with Jill Hanlon.
1: So, my mom passed away at the age of 59. I was in federal prison in Danbury, Connecticut, when she passed in June of 2005. That another incredibly profound moment. She died with me hanging on to loads and tons and of resentment that, you know, I had to go to lots of therapy and work through and make many trips to her graveside and, you know, tell her all the things. But, you know, I've worked through that. But, when I got out of federal prison, she passed away in June and I was released in September. And I went to my dad's. I was there with him.
0: Was
1: I starting my life again, but, you know, he needed me too. Their marriage was not anything to write home about. And, but it brought my dad and I closer, you know, and I was able to be honest and transparent with him about things that he never knew, you know, that my brother and I went through. And, the bond that I yearned for growing up, you know, it happened as adults because, you know, he was too busy with basketball, you know. but my dad, like I said, he's always been my hero. And I can't think of a better man to have raised my children because he did. He stepped up to the plate. He took my kids into his home. My kids never went to foster care or anything. So he took care of my mother because of her addiction for years and everything. She really did a number on her body. And he coached basketball, took care of my mother, and raised my two children, my two youngest. Yeah.
0: Wow. Where were your two older kids then during
1: that time? So I have three. So my oldest one lived with his dad. And of course, he was still involved. He was still involved with my dad. He would come it would be almost like my dad had joint custody with his dad. And, you know, he would come every weekend and things like that. So, you know, he was still part of the family. Just mom wasn't here. Yeah.
0: How old were your kids when you were incarcerated?
1: So my youngest was 6 months old. My daughter was four. They're all 4 years apart. And my oldest was eight. And then when I got out, my oldest was 13 and nine and five. So, yeah. And that's when I got out. Now that's when I got out of federal prison. And I did great in the course of the next couple years. That was in 2005. So by the end of 2007, I had by myself with my kids. Now I had all three of my kids back with me. I bought a house. I had an incredibly lucrative career. I was doing it. I was doing it all on my own, clean and sober. I was very involved in 12-step meetings. I was involved in, you know, all the things. And guess what? Here came another guy. Anyway, shortly thereafter, you know, it's just incredible. It's incredible how fast you lose things and how long it takes for you to gain them. Anyway, so I was right back down the rabbit hole, you know. I had been clean for 7 years, and I, anyway. So, Now, then back down another rabbit hole, in and out of prison a few more times. And then this last time I got locked up in, now, of course, now I've ruined these relationships with my kids that I've just built up. I mean, all the things. Well, my dad doesn't trust me. Now, you know, nobody wants anything to do with me. Understandably so. So, again, I said before, you know, I kept running from myself. I kept running from myself. And because I didn't want to face who I was and who I didn't get to be and who, you know, and all that trauma and all the things that come with it. And I got married in 2014 to someone that I had been on again, off again for, oh, at that point, since 2001. So, you know, 14 years. And we were in our addiction, and we thought it was a good idea to get married. Anyway, it wasn't. And anyway, I had done about 6 months incarcerated. After we got married, you know, it devastated him because we were inseparable, because we were on drugs and our emotions are heightened and we just can't live without each other, you know, all that. So, was incarcerated, I guess he found someone else. And so I got out after about 6 months of being locked up that time. And I went straight there, like a crazy person, because I knew that he was cheating on me. Anyway, I, again, relapsed, couldn't live with being rejected by my husband, and, you know, it turned into a complete disaster. And so back to prison I go. Well, this time I'm very well aware of what's before me, which is a lot of time for me. The longest I'd ever been incarcerated was 2 years, and that was in the federal system. Sitting there again for the seventh time, this is my seventh prison incarceration, I had an awakening. I had these significant spiritual experiences throughout my addiction and throughout, you know, different times in my life. I had a spiritual experience when my mom passed. I was in prison. It was a very surreal moment. And I've always believed in God. I was raised Catholic. I rebelled. I didn't want to do what my mom said to do. And so I wasn't going to practice the Catholic faith just because I didn't want to, because she wanted me to. But I've always known. And I've always known there's something greater. I, you know, choose to call him God. Well, but I never surrendered. I've got this. I can figure it out. I've got it. You know, that, you know, I thought I had it handled, when in all actuality, I was the one I was trying to escape from. So, you know, I had to figure it out. And I wasn't getting any younger. I mean, at this point, this was in 2016, the last time that I was incarcerated, and then the last time that I will ever be incarcerated. And it was like, okay, left to my own devices, I fail miserably. It doesn't matter. I mean, you know, the meetings work. But the meetings didn't. I mean, I have to be responsible for sustaining the meetings, for the meetings to work. The 12 steps and all the things. And, you know, and I realized that, okay, the higher power thing, the God thing, the spiritual experiences. I mean, there's something out there, and I need to rely on that. Because I haven't tried it. I haven't tried it in its entirety. I haven't surrendered myself completely. I have not given up on what I think that I can control, because I've got this. And you know what? I did. And I've never been so free. Even in that prison cell for 4 years, I've never been so free. And, you know, the things that have happened, I got out in February of 2020, and he was constantly reminding me that he had a plan, and that something better, that all of this was for a reason. All of it was for a reason, you know. And in my addiction, I discussed the domestic violence. I've been shot at. I've been raped by multiple men, gang rape. All the things. I've put myself in positions where for me to be sitting here having this conversation is a miracle, because I should be dead. I should be dead. And I was completely aware once I let him take control that all of it wasn't for nothing, that there was a reason and there was a purpose, and that it was my calling to now do what I do. And the last time that I used was April 11th of 2016. I have not even had so much of any sort of glimmer of fantasy I've had no cravings. I've had nothing. I am on a trajectory to help, potentially save people, let them know their worth, let them know their value, and let them know what is possible by the example that I lead day to day. Yeah.
0: So you're taking your lived experience, and we do only have like a minute left, but you're taking this, your lived experience, all this trauma, all this learning that you had to do the hard way, and you're channeling that into helping people now. That is really remarkable.
1: It is my calling. It is my gift. It is, what I do on a daily basis is a privilege. I am privileged to do what I do, and I'm blessed.
0: So you currently work at Journey to New Life.
1: Yes.
0: People want to learn more about the work that you do there and the organization. Mm-hmm. Can you give them a little bit more information?
1: I sure can. You can look up, Google our website, journeytonewlife.org. We have all kinds of information on there. Anyone that would like to reach out to me personally, I'd like to give you my email address. It's janlin@jtnl.org. Please check out the website. Please email me personally if you have any questions, or, I would be happy to, come do a presentation or anything. I'm a case manager, and I also do outreach coordinating, so for the organization. So yeah, I'm happy to do whatever, however, for anybody in the community.
0: Well, it's been so amazing getting to know you tonight, and I just appreciate you so much.
1: Thank you
0: for sharing your story and being so vulnerable. There may be somebody out there who really needed to hear that you can get on the other side of an addiction. So thank you for what you do, and I really appreciate you being here. You're welcome. That's it for this episode of Core Conversation. I'm Leslie Scott. You've been listening to One Kansas City Radio, and we'll talk to you next week.
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3: From KCRW, I'm Kim Masters, and this is The Business. Starting with his 2006 indie breakout Once, John Carney has made a career of making movies about musicians making music, generally the ones who never got famous. Casting Paul Rudd in his latest film, the question was whether a movie star could play that guy.
4: But it did finally come to, like, I need you to just sing, like happy birthday, anything. Actors want to say they can ride a horse and shoot an arrow and shoot a gun and dance and all of that, but sometimes they lie.
3: Carney tells us about casting Rudd as a wedding singer alongside Nick Jonas as a flawed former pop star in his latest film, Power Ballad. Carney discusses his struggles to raise money for his films, explains why he's fine being known as the guy who makes music movies, and reveals what he says to, or maybe shouts at, buskers in Dublin who have their amps cranked up to 11. But first we banter. Stick around. It's The Business from KCRW. I am joined by my partner in banter, Matt Bellany. Hello, Matt.
5: Hi there.
3: So as we are speaking, CAA is trying to negotiate a deal for this movie, Artificial. It's a movie from Luca Guadagnino. He did Call Me By Your Name and Challengers, which was for Amazon. He also did a less successful movie for Amazon, After the Hunt with Julia Roberts, which tanked. But this movie, Artificial, is about Sam Altman and the attempt to overthrow him at OpenAI. And it apparently casts him as well as one Elon Musk in a very negative light. This movie was all but done. And then we are told that Mike Hopkins, the head of Prime Video, and also the head of the Amazon MGM film studio, swooped in with this picture. Again, it wasn't dated, but it was almost completed, and said, hey, we're not releasing this. You know, we're just going to, another studio would be, it would be better for another studio. It's not us. And this movie was a CAA package with clients including Andrew Garfield and, of course, Brian Lord, head of CAA, represents Luca Guadagnino. So this seems to me to be marking the beginning, along with some other recent stories, of tech relationships and tech oligarchy and politics really starting to affect what we see on the screen.
5: Yeah, I mean, there's a pretty clear message here because Amazon reviewed this script. I read an early draft of this script, and it was pretty negative about Sam Altman and other tech players. And they greenlit this film last summer. What has changed between then and now? The only thing that has really changed is that Amazon has a $50 billion deal to both invest in and have them use their cloud services for OpenAI. And that creates a gigantic conflict here. And Amazon is not saying this explicitly, but the messaging is, we don't want to jeopardize our actual business, which is the cloud computing business, for some little $40 million cute Hollywood movie that we don't really care about.
3: Yes. So this movie, they were thinking might have awards potential, although various studios have now seen it because CAA has been screening it as part of this effort to sell it. And we've heard some mixed to negative feedback. I mean, one guy told me who'd seen it that he thought it was depressing, which it didn't used to be. I mean, sometimes we made depressing movies because they had a message, but other people say it's sort of boring in the first half and then picks up. But regardless, it's an unusual move, especially it's damaging to the person who runs the film studio day-to-day, Courtney Valenti. It can affect her relationships. I mean, if you're a director with an edgy project, are you going to come there now or you're going to be nervous? And it also, CAA is going to be pretty offended by this behavior. And we know that sometimes they don't want to give their best stuff to studios that offend them. Although I will say in this environment today, maybe that's not something they can do so much.
5: And that's kind of the point here, is that most, if not all, of the Hollywood studios are now either owned by or have significant relationships with the big tech companies that now dominate media. And if this is the future of Hollywood movie making and television making, maybe big tech is off limits now.
3: Yeah, and who knows what else? I mean, there's also political stuff. You know, remember The Apprentice couldn't get arrested and got a very small release after, you know, it became clear what it was about, Donald Trump and his rise. Not a flattering portrayal. Yes. And A24, you know, some people were sort of thinking that's the kind of company that will pick up a film like this because they're scrappy and they're independent. But they made their own deal with a tech company almost the same day that Amazon pulled out of this movie.
5: Yeah. I mean, A24 announced a $75 million relationship with Google. And that's slightly different because it's designed to create filmmaker tools that can be used to make movies and using AI to make movies. It's not necessarily a generative AI proposal, but it's certainly a big tech company, Google, getting into bed with A24. And A24 was never going to do the Sam Altman movie because one of their biggest investors is Thrive Capital, which is Josh Kushner's company. And Thrive Capital is heavily invested in OpenAI.
3: And has a seat, I should have remembered, on the A24 board. So kind of a brave new world. Thank you, Matt.
5: Thank you.
3: That's Matt Bellany. He and I are partners in Puck News.

0: John Carney's breakout film was Once, the bittersweet 2006 indie hit about a pair of struggling buskers in Dublin. Made for just $150,000, it pulled in $23 million at the box office, sold 700,000 soundtracks worldwide, and its theme song, Falling Slowly, won an Oscar. Carney's latest movie, Power Ballad, is also about two musicians, though it's definitely not romantic. Well, Paul Rudd's character Rick, the lead singer in a wedding band, has a one-night bromance hanging out with Danny, a famous ex-boy band singer played by Nick Jonas.
1: Dude, I could tell within 2 minutes of meeting you, you are not just some boy band guy.
2: Thank you.
1: I mean it.
2: Tell my label that.
1: They don't think that.
2: No, they don't. Yeah, I just got to get back to playing Madison Square Garden. It's that simple.
1: I'm sure it's just a matter of time.
0: I asked Carney about the inspiration for the film and about building a career making movies about musicians who mostly toil in obscurity. I got the impression reading some interviews that you've given that Once, of course, was a tremendous blessing and yet maybe not a curse, but in some ways so defining. I read where you had said that you have a very hard time raising money for something that doesn't have a musical vibe. And I don't know if you feel like that's a source of frustration or you just think, well, you know, so be it. I'm working and having a good time.
3: That's exactly the way I see it, that what you just said there. I think that throughout all of our lives, I think we kind of shed the various versions of ourselves that we might have been.
0: Yes.
3: And told ourselves we were sure we were going to be. And then, you know, we get real throughout life and our career path often chooses us or we lean into it or a definition of ourselves. And so I'm perfectly happy. As long as I get to make movies, if I'm honest, I'm perfectly happy doing the musical thing and being that guy. If I can do it well and get better at it, it suits me fine. You know, it's not as if I don't think I'm going to run out of ideas in terms of music. I love music and music was kind of my first love really before film. So I did not design it this way, but no more than probably Hitchcock said, I'm going to become the master of suspense. Not that I'm the master of music, but you know what I mean? Somebody who kind of made the same film over and over again and seemed to enjoy it. I think you get to a point as a filmmaker when you're grateful to be able to make movies.
0: Mm. I see that, yes.
3: That's where I'm at the moment. And I find, honestly, the movies that I make, I find hard enough to raise the finance for. I can't imagine going to try and make a horror film, like a John Carney horror movie.
0: Yes, well, you'd have to befriend Jason Blum or Roy Lee or somebody like that to get them to bring you along.
3: Yeah, I'm quite happy kind of carving out. You know, it's not like Once was something that I was, you know, forced into or something. I loved that film. So I'm more than happy to do it again and again in different ways if I'm let.
0: You've worked with, big stars now, Adam Levine, Nick Jonas. And I'm actually just curious if you could just actually walk me through a little bit on this film, how it came together.
3: Yeah, so this film was really based on seeing a guy come out of his house with his daughter who was about 6 or 7.
0: You're seeing him put this child in the car with his, but he's a rocker dude. You can just tell.
3: Yeah. You know, the child went into the back seat, the guitar case went into the trunk, and he sped off and he kind of looked like he could have been Bono in another life. You know, he reminded me of the sort of twin things that happen in the rock and roll industry. And I guess in lots of things, but like there, but for the grace of God, go I. You know, and also, if you're really into music, you're that person, regardless of whether you've, you know, in inverted commas, made it or not. So he had all of the swagger of Bono or Springsteen, and he had the look, but he had the daughter and the need to get to the school run on time, and he had a hatchback instead of a Maserati.
0: Or a driver to take his kid to school, yeah.
3: Yeah, he really spoke to me. And I really liked the fact that he hadn't given it up and moving and he still looked good and he still had the energy and the way he flung his guitar in was kind of cool. And I just thought, there's a guy, you know, that I like. And, you know, with the success of Once, I got to meet a lot of those big rock stars and meet them at their after shows and sample that whole world. And it's fascinating But they're all guys who could just as easily have not had the good fortune that they had. And it's why I avoid biopics. You know, there's been a few times where people have said, would you like to make a film about such and such? And I kind of feel like, in a way, it's the not making it and it's the frustration of having to retry it and retry it and retry it that kind of often give people their, I don't know, depth or whatever, or character or something like that. So I have as much respect for that guy with the kid and the guitar and the school run as I do for any big rock star.
0: Yes, especially if they manage not to have it curdle into bitterness, you know, and anger and being unhappy all the time. That's the trick, right?
3: Yeah, he didn't seem angry. This guy seemed determined, and in the way that kind of Paul Rudd plays the role of, like, I told you I had a hit in me, you know? Like, sooner or later, I should have a hit record because I've got, you know, I've been doing it for so long. And that I do believe that.
0: Now, Paul Rudd, we're talking about the difficulty of raising money. Mm-hmm. Having a Paul Rudd makes a difference, I should think. Is that...
3: Yeah.
0: Did you pick up financing somewhere first, or was it contingent on who's going to play the role that Paul Rudd plays? How did that work?
3: You know, we had our partner in place, and we had committed producers and financiers, but it wasn't so much about raising the money as sort of raising the kind of profile and the stakes a little bit. And Paul Rudd, more than like, it wasn't as if the bank account got greenlit when Paul came on board. It was more that the whole project got a boost and a validation from having such a great actor come on board the film, that it kind of freed up everything. Do you know what I mean? You know, you can be financed in theory.
0: At a number, yes.
3: To get a number and to actually get the bank account open and all of that, it requires somebody like, you know, Paul to come along and commit to a movie and to kind of give it that kind of gust of wind that it needs to take off.
0: I gather you had a short list of people, and at first, I mean, I'd love to know who was on that list, but you had trouble at first getting someone to yes, and I guess postponed the whole thing for a while. Is that how that went?
3: Yeah, I think myself and Peter MacDonald, who co-wrote the script and who's in the movie as well, we were both, this was a pet project of ours. You know, we wrote it in our little office in Dublin together, just because, kind of for fun, which was good and bad in that, you know, on one hand, you've got to pay your rent and everything like that, and you're working sort of on spec. On the other hand, it's quite freeing, but then, ironically, that freedom can sometimes make it harder to write a script that financiers feel committed to, because they weren't there in the first place, sort of laying down the law of what we were making. Mm. But however... It did. It took a long time to find the right person. And I'm a real believer in the idea that the person who's going to be in the movie, when that person comes on board, you should really do a rewrite. Mm-hmm. Particularly with my types of films, you should lean into who the actor is. And Paul coming on board gave the movies a certain shape. He's a very good actor, but he's also Paul Rudd, and he brings a certain kind of image or vibe, for want of a better word, to the project.
0: I'm trying to figure out, how you Paul Rudd it up. What do you do to make it Paul Rudd?
3: I think that's a very good question. I think it's more just, now that I know it's that guy, this line, you know, 38 won't work.
0: Yes.
3: That was for Colin Farrell when I had Colin Farrell in mind, or that was for Jack Black. Or we kind of were thinking of that kind of character when we wrote that line. Let's get rid of that now, because it doesn't, you know, Paul's made, 30 movies or something like that.
0: So many, yes.
3: We all know him so well that there's certain lines I think that people aren't quite going to buy with him. I kind of think it's the scriptwriter's job these days to sort of, you know, take into account the fact, you know, and actors now have a real version of themselves, and then they have the public version of themselves. Mm-hmm. And audiences are very canny, and they kind of know those things in a way that I don't think any generation have ever quite known before.
0: Yes, I have heard one of the leading agents in Hollywood complain about this bitterly. He has big male star clients and feels that the mystique has been robbed from the whole thing. And that's why there isn't that kind of stardom where you just will go to a movie just be, maybe, I mean, in some cases you'll go just because of a certain star, but you know, mm-hmm. when I started covering Hollywood, you might go to see some of these guys read the phone book. There was just this level of stardom that's almost extinct now, I think.
3: So interesting, isn't it? Yeah, exactly. It's almost like there's there used to be two versions of people. There was the movie star and then there was the private self. Mm. And that did fine, I think, up until the 70s, 80s or something like that, or maybe the internet, maybe later. And now I think there's sort of three versions. There's your actor self, but then there's your kind of TV couch interview self.
0: Yeah.
3: And then there's your real self, which nobody knows about.

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0: That's Nick Jonas as pop star Danny singing How to Write a Song Without You in the new movie Power Ballad. The movie itself is kind of a ballad about fame and power, as Paul Rudd's character Rick, a lowly wedding singer, finds that rich and famous Danny has done him dirty. While Jonas had to convince our guest today, filmmaker John Carney, that he could play the complexities of his very flawed character, Paul Rudd had to prove that he could be convincing as a wedding singer.
1: We got him on the phone and he sang over the phone. We were all in the recording studio recording the music, and it did finally come to, like, I need you to just sing like happy birthday, anything. You know, and actors want to say they can ride a horse and shoot an arrow and shoot a gun and dance and all of that, but they're not Burt Lancaster, you know, who used to famously do all his own trapeze stunts. Sometimes they lie.
0: Sometimes they just fib a little, yeah.
1: Yeah, they fib a little. And because they feel like, oh, I'll get there. And with Paul, you know, he was like, yeah, I can sing. I can sing at a wedding. I could do blah, blah. And he was completely, he estimated himself exactly, which was like, I'm not Frank Sinatra.
0: No.
1: I'm not going to belt it out, but I can hold a tune and I can make it fun and I can make it entertaining. And yeah, I can be in a wedding band. And he was not wrong.

0: Now we get to the Nick Jonas part, and that is also intriguing to me. How does Nick Jonas get into the mix?
1: There were a few people that I had met that didn't want to play, I guess, a baddie.
0: A very flawed character, let's say.
1: A flawed character, exactly. And Nick, he's so confident for who he is as Nick Jonas from the Jonas Brothers that he was like, I'm never going to be confused for the guy in your film. And I think that took a belief in himself and his own talents. You know, in the same way that somebody who's playing a serial killer, unless they really did something that people don't know about, they're not worried about being misidentified as a serial killer.
0: So did you go through a list and some people were like, I don't think I'm that guy, I can't play that? Or did you, I mean, how hard was it?
1: Honestly, a couple of years before we got a green light, we tried to start the movie off. And a couple of guys were like, oh, can you make him nicer? And I felt like anybody asking that question didn't really get the part. And Nick just never asked that question. He knows exactly who he is. He knows exactly what stealing a song means. He knows exactly the kind of the bullshit that you tell yourself when you want to borrow something too liberally. And I suppose because he's been doing it since he was like 5, and without showing off about it or saying, oh, I know all this stuff, you knew he knew it. And he brought a depth to the character that actually he didn't need to. You know, the character could have been just kind of more of a baddie or more of a flawed guy. He brought soul to it in a really interesting way, I thought. And, you know, you feel for the guy. You kind of feel for him in it, which is great.
0: Yeah, that's the part that makes it interesting, I think. Mm-hmm. This sort of, he projects that desperation that is part of that character.
1: Yes.
0: Was it important to you that it be a really known musician in that role?
1: The second Paul Rudd came on board, we're like, well, we should certainly get somebody who's probably first and foremost a singer, and you don't have to think or blink about that guy. Mm-hmm. If anything, what you're looking for in that character is like, can this guy act? Which, thank God, Nick Jonas can very comfortably do as well.
0: I was impressed. Yes, I was quite impressed with that.
1: It's a little bit like a duo of any movie. You know what I mean? In a way, it's like once you have guy A, like if you think of the famous films that are about duos or two characters, you know, you can't have two Dean Martins. You need a Jerry Lewis. Mm. Or you can't have two Laurels. Or you can't have, you know.
0: Yes.
1: I felt like once you got an actor playing a wedding band guy, it felt like it would be a stretch now to get another actor to play the guy who had been in the boy band.
0: Right.
1: And I'd rather the audience be stretched in the other way and go, okay, well, we totally know this guy can sing the second we see him. Now, can he act? And you're like, oh, well, yes, he can. I don't think there was anything particularly original about that. All the great Hollywood movies and musicals were like mixing and you know, building cast together. A lot of those great old performers were doing something before they went to Hollywood.
0: Yes.
1: And that's really appealing. And Nick has obviously been being in a band for 20 years before he's gone to Hollywood.
0: Yeah, a lot. Did Lionsgate pick this movie up or did they finance it in part?
1: They picked it up early on in the shoot. So we kind of put a trailer together and they picked it up very quickly.
0: Which must have been like, okay. I mean, would you have been willing to do a Netflix-only thing or is that something that you just can't see yourself doing?
1: No, I have no...
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5: Here we are. Just like it came in, it's going out. Final matches tonight, Argentina versus Switzerland, as we say goodbye to the World Cup here in Kansas City. Kansas City Stadium becomes Arrowhead Stadium once again, or should I say GEHA Field at Arrowhead Stadium. Either way, once this weekend is over, comes the long process of making it like it was. It's another edition of Easy Rhythms for the next hour. 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

Keith Sweat, Calvin Richardson, Cupid, all the great soul singers of the time. New stuff called Still Got That Good Love. What an all-star collaboration there. It's One Kansas City Radio, 100.1 FM. Those of you visiting us, leaving us after the World Cup, won't you stay a while? Still got plenty of great after parties and watch parties and such. We got one more match in Kansas City, and then we got the World Cup finals somewhere in New Jersey. I'm not so sure. But the Temptations now, back to the World Cup year of 1998, about a few months after that ended. Just a little bit longer. You get the drift. One Kansas City Radio, 100.1.

One Kansas City Radio, 100.1 FM, lost the lead singer of Dr. Hook a couple of months ago, and you're in love with a beautiful woman. Well, then you're going to have a lot of competition, depending on who else thinks she's beautiful. Ron Isley, back to 2010.

0: One Kansas City Radio, 100.1 FM. Ron Isley back to 2010 and no more. They just don't make him like you no more. And they probably won't after 2027 if this kill switch stuff is any indication. Welcome to another regular edition of Easy Rhythms. It's 1 hour only. Thank you for those of you that joined me on that 250-song journey last week, where we did 250 songs for America's 250th birthday. Thanks to all of you that tuned in, all of you that listened, all of you that commented on Facebook and Instagram and so forth at GrilledRicky86. Appreciate all the love, folks, and once again, happy 250th birthday to the United States of America. Right, also on that set, Dr. Hook, back to 79, When You're in Love with a Beautiful Woman, Heard the Temptations from 98 and Stay, Keith Sweat, and a whole bunch of friends. I mean, we had Cupid in there, Calvin Richardson, who else? So many others in the Southern Soul genre. Teaming up with Keith Sweat, for crying out loud, Still Got That Good Love is the name of that one. Starting off that set, Regina Bell, When the Party's Over, You Gotta Clean Up and Make It Like It Was. Back to around about 89 or 90 or so. 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It's July, and it's going to feel like it. I'll have your three-day urban corecast later on. Meanwhile, in the spirit of Lionel Messi playing in his final game of 2026 here in Kansas City, as far as we know, I mean, he could pop up on a charity matchup in November or December, but it's highly likely. Y'all got Lionel Messi, but we still got Lionel Richie. At least we think we do. I hate when I'm not prepared.
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Neo from what was supposed to be a country album. That was Up, Out, and Gone on One Kansas City Radio, 100.1 FM. 88 for a high today as we check your three-day urban forecast down to a low of 66. Nothing but blue skies Sunday, high of 88, low of 67. Put that on repeat Monday. All sunshine all the time with a high of 89 and everything but the girl.

0: Dave Hauser's brand new one, Voodoo Magic, on One Kansas City Radio 100.1 FM. And it's sure going to take a lot of voodoo magic for the Royals to turn around their season after losing 3-5 against their opponent, the Baltimore Orioles. All-star break coming up. Maybe they'll need it. Maybe this will be their turnaround. Anyway, Dave Hollister wrapping up that set. Donna Summer before that and Last Dance as we prepare for the last Kansas City-based World Cup match before everything heads into the bigger cities, I guess. Well, I don't know. Houston wrapped up before us, so who knows? I haven't even kept up with it lately since the U.S. got knocked out of the Sweet 16, but that's another story. Everything But the Girl and Missing before that. Those of you that made friends along the way, some international visitors, will you miss them when they're gone? And will their hometowns miss them when they move back over here? Anyway, Neo before that, Up, Out, and Gone. Apparently that was supposed to be off of a country album that he released. Debuted that on a 4th of July special when ABC was in Nashville doing the 250th celebration. Once again, thanks to those of you who tuned into our 250 songs for 250 years stunt here on 100.1. Starting off the set, Lionel Richie, the other famous Lionel. Back to 86 with that one, Love Will Conquer All. 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They got a fundraiser going on, a charity bingo fundraiser over at Chicken and Pickles, Saturday, August 22nd. That's 5901 West 135th Street in Overland Park. It's a charity bingo fundraiser. There's a silent auction, things for the kids to do, got a lot of food, prizes. Proceeds go to the toy delivery, and they're going to do this toy delivery down in Florida. That's what they're raising money for. But that's the Charity Bingo Fundraiser brought to you by A Kind Act, a.k.a. in support of One Kansas City Radio 100.1 FM. And, of course, next week, there's the Future Workforce Job Fair going on right next door to us, 2657 Independence Avenue. We broadcast from 2659. As we kick off another long set of songs, a lot of watch parties going on. The last time to party. I don't know if it'll end when the go on till the sun comes up, but you get the gist. It's Luther Vandross.
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One Kansas City Radio, 100.1 FM. They're already talking about this like the 96 Olympics happened here in Kansas City. Going to be one to talk about for decades if that 65-foot heart sculpture downtown has anything to do with it. Back about 10 years ago, Jaheim, we were lucky enough, happy enough to get a streetcar. It's If I Were You.

0: One Kansas City Radio 100.1 FM. What you need, not an NXS cover. That's new stuff from Tim's. Her latest there, wrapping up that set. Before that, Jaheim, Back to 2016. And If I Were You, Back to 96 for Gloria Estefan and Reach. A song that she sang at the closing of the 96 Olympic Games. Great sporting event that was going on in my neck of the woods when I was growing up in Atlanta. And that's kind of how they're talking about the World Cup here in Kansas City. It's going to be something that will be talked about for decades. Starting off the set, Bad Boys Having a Party. That's Luther Vandross. The Last Time to Party. Heck, it might end when the sun comes up. Unless you're in an Airbnb, and of course they're cracking down on all that stuff. Well, after the World Cup, we still got Sporting KC to look forward to. They got St. Louis that they're going to play on Thursday. Hopefully they'll get on a winning streak soon. Royals are going into an all-star break with a loss, of course, 3-5 against Baltimore. KC current women's soccer, fifth place out of about 12 or 13 NWSL teams. That stadium possibly vying for the 2031 Women's World Cup. Will we get to host this time around? Lord, I hope so. But join us next week where your music will still be moving easy. Meanwhile, got to make way for the W Show as we easily move along.
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0: 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This is what the greatest thing about sports is. You play to win the game. Hello? You play to win the game.
1: Winning isn't everything, but it's the only thing. In our business, there is no second place. 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
2: Ain't this what they've been waiting for? 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

0: never left another Saturday with the, another Friday. Man, I'm just so used to doing it like off the cuff, like another Saturday with the W Show. But yeah, this is a Friday evening. We are at the third location of our four location installment of the W Show, brought to you by the Bar KC. This time we're in Olathe. We did a few rounds. So far we've been at the Plaza location. We've been at the Mission location. And now we're in Olathe. So if you're out off of 151st Street in Olathe, come on, hang out with us. It's Argentina's taking on Cape Verde right now. So I think Argentina is in for a run for their money. Yeah. It's 1-1 tied up right now in the 70th minute. How you guys doing today?
1: Yippee skippy. Yippee skippy.
0: I know three of us were out at Gates earlier, you know, taking on the heat. And, of course, Gates made the announcement of the partnership with Coke and also the partnership with Neil Smith, which is a cool event. Had a great time out there. Don't forget to stop by Gates as well. Q, man, you've been making your rounds these last few days.
1: Oh, yeah. it stays pretty busy, especially around the holidays. But I was glad I got to make it to Mr. Gates' birthday, and then also Gates' 80th anniversary celebration. That was cool. And to see Neil jumping in to their what is he, the director of PR?
0: Director of PR.
1: Yeah.
0: So that's gonna be a cool deal.
1: That's a cool deal. And I mean, we see athletes do that, you know, in their careers and sometimes after their careers, you know, jumping into PR for and marketing for different businesses, you know, whether it's their own or joining on to, you know, a very, and especially locally historic establishment here. So that was cool to see. But then, shoot, other than that, man, I've been recording mixes, holiday weekend mixes.
2: Yeah,
0: so let me ask you this, because I want to ask you this for a minute. So, like, when you're getting ready to record a mix, do you basically go off of how you feel of what you think people want to hear?
1: A little of both.
0: Okay.
1: A little of both. It's how I feel. But then also, it depends on the time of day that the mix is playing and stuff. So, you know, you got different formats for different times of the day. So for me, it was that. It was, you know, doing those recordings. And then also just getting off the air live.
0: Sure.
1: So that it's cool.

0: Radio's a cool job. It just, it keeps me a little more busy. Yeah. You know, another thing that's under my belt, but it's fun. So
1: heck yeah. Heck yeah. What's the song of the weekend? Like, if you had to pick one song,
0: it's Young Miami, Spin It.
1: Oh.
0: That's like the song of the summer.
1: Really?
0: And with Indy Irie's comments about it, you know, not being a respectable song and all of that, like, that just makes the song even bigger. But that's the song, Spin That.
1: Yeah. And shout out to Jay White. Jay White, friend of the show, Jay White.
0: Yes.
1: Who I have a personal connection with, family, actually. Shout out to Jay White, man. Local Kansas City, well, Leavenworth, but Kansas City native.
0: And it's crazy to see his rise because, I used to see Jay White, you know, as a producer. And, you know, in the entertainment scene, you see a lot of people around that do music and all of that. And I didn't see him for about 2 or 3 years. And the next thing you know, he's producing for Cardi B.
1: In the lab.
0: And then after that, it just took off. Yeah. So it's good to see. It's definitely good to see. He's got the song of the summer right now. This is probably his second or third time having the song of the summer.
1: Yeah.
0: So it's cool to see what he does, and especially with the female artist that he's working with.
1: Yeah, we got to get him on. Talk music, talk just the vibe of everything, man.
0: Yeah.
1: C-Lens, man, your team's still in it. They in it, barely.
0: Who's your team?
2: Portugal, man.
0: Oh, yeah, Portugal. Yeah. So you're a Ronaldo guy, huh?
2: Yeah, you already know, man. Get this guy off the TV, man. That's a scrub. He's a scrub. Rip the button. Facts.
3: We got some birthdays, man. Steve had his birthday.
0: Oh, yeah.
3: He had his birthday.
0: Yeah, yep. Yep. Did have it. So what's
1: cancer? Cancer gang.
0: Yeah, it's cancer season. Yes. Okay. So what was the birthday about? Like, how'd you bring in 25? What was the
3: 25
0: excitement?
2: I didn't matter at all. Ronaldo played yesterday.
0: Oh.
2: That's where I was at the bar watching Ronaldo. Oh.
1: Yep.
2: When they won, I was outside.
0: Turn out. So you give yourself up to Ronaldo, hey, huh? That's the thing you do?
2: Pause. I pulled out my card, open the tab.
3: No invite.
1: Spend that W show money.
0: Spend that.
2: I can't invite you, Mike.
3: Huh?
2: I can't invite you, Mike.
3: Why not, man? Listen, I pay for all the drinks when I'm around.
2: Just because I say open the tab don't mean run up the tab. You gonna run up the tab, Mike.
0: Mike gonna run it up.
3: Oh, man.
0: Because Mike going, he gonna instantly have three best friends that he just met six seconds ago.
3: All of my cousins.
0: Yeah, he just met them 5 minutes ago. And they are best friends.
3: We all family in God's eyes, right?
1: Mm-hmm. Speaking of you, Mike, you've talked about the traffic before World Cup got here, and since World Cup's been in town, we haven't you know, you haven't been on the show. So just talk about your thinking of you were stuck in traffic 2 weeks in a row. Talk about how you feel about just the World Cup in general, man, being in Kansas City.
3: So listen, y'all know I live out yonder. Out there in the bonies. Just the other day, they blocked off my exit. I had to go another 30 minutes east.
0: Yep.
3: Go all the way around. Zoe, my daughter, was like, "Dad, can we go to Chick-fil-A?" I'm like, "Yeah, we can do that. Baby, we ain't going to make it. It's going to be closed.
1: That's why
3: two blocks away.
1: That's when you get to the next off-ramp and you back on up down that ramp.
3: That wouldn't happen.
1: Sorry.
3: That wouldn't happen. They had police blocking all that off.
1: Oh, okay.
3: Yeah, you do that, we would have went to jail. Now, traffic is hit or miss. Like, apparently today, I think there's a game or something that's going to – some stuff is going on or whatever. Mm-hmm.
2: Columbia, Ghana.
3: Yeah. So I see all these jerseys out here. Police presence is pretty high. That's why I was trying to figure out how I beat you here.
1: Yeah, traffic.
3: Yeah,
1: it was traffic.
3: I was going 90. Yeah, I was going 90.
1: But and the views and opinions of how fast he was going
3: do not reflect the W show. On any police report.
0: Nah, because I got caught in foot traffic trying to get to the show last week, parking downtown, and it took me almost a full hour to go from downtown to the plaza.
3: Yeah.
0: But that was. I've never seen streetcar that busy.
2: Man, I was on it yesterday, and it was because Columbia had their little parade, and everybody on the street bus was in Columbia jerseys.
0: Yes.
3: Nice little visuals.
1: Yeah.
2: I mean, I was scared for my life. You know, I walked in there with a Ronaldo jersey. I was the center of attention. I'm like, man, come on.
1: Go home. If you're listening and watching this on one of our social media platforms, we're here. We're at the Bar KC in Olathe as the soccer match is happening just right now. We have a couple that are on. Argentina's taking on Cape Verde, which is round of 32. And also at, if you're, you know, headed to Kansas City Stadium, formerly known as Arrowhead Stadium, to watch Ghana versus Colombia. Give us a shout. Make sure you tap in on one of our social media platforms. And if you're looking for a place to catch today's matches, make sure you come out here. This is the great place to be. Great food, great drinks. Also, some soccer fans from all over the metro are right here amongst the W Show, hanging out with us. So we've got a fantastic show lined up for today. Later in the show, in about say about 10 minutes or so, we'll be joined by AD. He's the founder of the Adeola Eji Foundation, which his story is Q1 of perseverance, purpose, and giving back. And we're going to have him on, say, in about 5 to 7 minutes. Real quick, did you guys watch USA yesterday?
0: No. I was watching Paige Beckers.
1: Oh, okay. Okay.
2: What? I watched.
0: Paige Beckers.
3: What is that?
2: I did watch.
1: Did you? Would you?
0: You said, who is that?
3: What is that?
0: Paige Beckers?
3: Yeah.
0: Like one of the best 3-point guards in WNBA?
2: Listen. The number one draft pick for the Dallas Wings.
1: Yeah. Last year. Only one of the best players ever to come out of UConn.
3: I'm going to tell you this right now.
0: And that's where they was at. They was in Connecticut.
1: Oh, what
0: they? They played in Connecticut. Yes.
1: Yeah. Okay.
0: And they were down probably about 12 with about 5 to 7 minutes in the fourth quarter. And Paige took over the game. Like I put it in the group. I was like, why her peers ranked her the number one point guard.
3: If it's not on the schedule, a calendar, or a reminder. Nah.
0: So you just start betting on women's basketball.
1: Make you watch.
0: See, he didn't want to hear that.
3: He didn't want to hear it. Right now, if it's not on a calendar, a reminder.
0: Because there's no calendar that reminds you to bet on the Dodgers every morning.
3: I don't bet on the Dodgers. The last time I bet was Game 5.
0: So you only do football and basketball?
3: No, I do whatever. Like, listen, if I can make a dollar, I'm going to make a dollar. But if it's not on the calendar or whatever, like, listen, man, I didn't even know it was July 4th. I was like, you know what? I need a haircut. I'm leaving on Monday. Let me get a cut, be fresh, whatever. The calendar, everything was booked up. I'm like, why is everything booked up? And he's like, Mike, it's the 4th of July. And I'm like, dang, it's the 4th of July?
1: Yeah.
3: You know how it is when you become an adult. Like, it's just, I know the mortgage got to be paid, rent got to be paid, you know, but Paige Beckers, when's she playing again?
0: I don't think they play again until Sunday because the WNBA schedule is all stupid anyway. Yeah, they don't do a good job of highlighting the right games and the right matchups. But yeah, they probably don't play for another couple of days.
3: Man, you know, they're in the beginning.
0: It is no. This is year 30. that is not a fetal stage. I'm sorry.
2: So you didn't watch Team USA yesterday soccer?
3: What was yesterday,
2: brother? Did you watch a game yesterday or no?
1: did you? What's the last soccer game you watched? either way,
3: what did I watch? I watched it was a comeback. 2 weeks or Monday?
2: Algeria versus Jordan?
3: No.
2: Was it the game in Kansas City?
3: No. It was in Toronto?
2: Must have been Belgium.
3: Nah, it wasn't Belgium. All I know is it was a 0-0 game and became a 1-1 game. And then at the last minute they scored or whatever. It was like it was a good score. He scored the guy scored 2 goals.
1: Yeah.
3: Can't remember the country.
2: Morocco?
3: Nope.
1: Either way, so the U.S. men's national team, they're moving on. They'll play Belgium coming up on Monday. Monday night football.
3: At 6 p.m.?
1: Monday night football, man. Falaron Balogun, he got a red card yesterday. That's what I wanted to talk about, man, because, Yeah, I just didn't think that it was, and you watched it. What did you think? Do you think it was worth the red card?
2: So, for context, Algeria played Argentina in Kansas City for one of the first games of the World Cup, and Messi fouled a player exactly how Florent Balogun fouled the player yesterday. But the difference is Balogun, he was off balance.
1: Sure.
2: And his cleat caught the dude's leg. Messi's running towards the dude and his cleat is sliding down his leg. He didn't get carded. He didn't get
3: what's his name again?
2: Florent Balogun.
3: No. Yeah. Messi.
2: Florent Balogun.
1: Here's the thing about just the game within itself yesterday. There were a lot of fouls that could have been called that just they weren't called. I think the game was poorly, and we can say it because we don't have a skin in the game, right? Yeah. I think the game was poorly reffed yesterday on both sides for Team USA, and I think just that was just kind of like the ref coming back and saying, "Hey, we got control of this game," which now he's their leading scorer. He's going to miss next game.
0: Mm.
1: He avoided the 3-game suspension, but he will miss next game.
3: Wow. That's tough.
1: Yeah.
3: Well, if you want to put some skin in the game with like what 6 minutes and some change left, I got Argentina. What you got? I got 20. Argentina.
2: I got.
3: You gonna take CBV?
2: Yeah.
3: CBV. 20.
2: You good? But no, I think that was crazy. I don't think he should be suspended a game. It was clearly unintentional. And with all the stuff they doing with the technology, the VAR and like the reviewing.
3: You can tell that it was incidental.
2: Yeah. And it's like the fact that you don't rescind the card, you like stick by it. That's crazy.
1: Yeah.
2: Because like you said, it was so many other fouls that were clearly intentional that could have been called, but. Yeah, I didn't understand that.
1: All right, we're going to take a quick break. Coming up, we'll have our guest joining us, AD. He'll be hanging out with us, talking a bunch, man. We're going to talk soccer. We're going to talk his foundation and everything else he has going on. We're going to be right back. This is The W Show.
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1: You ain't gonna. I thought she was gonna let that play, man. You see, you be playing and cutting us off too early. All right, welcome back. This is the W Show. We are doing our bar tour for, of course, the soccer matches that are happening in Kansas City. This is our third of four. We are live here out on 151st Olathe. Is where we are. Mini screens, got the games on. If you wanna watch soccer, if you wanna watch some golf, we got some racing on. Indy 500.
2: Getting your memory together right here. I've been trying to tell them to take that off. My memory's okay.
1: I don't know, because he said he didn't remember that it was a game on.
2: I didn't remember it was July 4th. When you become an adult, the things that cost you money, you tend to forget about, right? Like, I don't want to burn my money up.
3: I don't want to think about
2: delete
3: that.
2: Delete it.
1: All right, we have a special guest joining us on the show, AD. He's the founder of the Adeola Ajayi Foundation, organization dedicated to empowering children in Africa through basketball, education, and community outreach. AD, welcome to the W Show, man.
3: Thank you. Man. Thank you so much for having me.
1: I appreciate it. How was you? Because you live downtown, man. Let's start there. Talk about how you feel about the World Cup being in town.
3: Crazy. Yeah. Right now, the Colombian fans downtown are going crazy right now.
1: Sure.
3: The last game when the Mexico played, like literally at 3 a.m., there were fireworks still going on. I look through my window, I was like, man, when are you guys going to stop? Like, but you know, it's World Cup. It only comes around once in 4 years.
1: Sure.
3: And the first time in Kansas City. I think that's really exciting. We just have to soak it all in, you know, celebrate with them. Whatever teams win, you know what I mean? Especially the team in town. You know, Argentina, Netherlands, Algeria. Sure. And in England, you know, we want to support those people. So,
1: sure.
3: Yeah.
1: So who's your team? Woo. I mean, you're Nigeria.
3: I know. Unfortunately, we didn't make it.
1: Yeah.
3: But any African country right now, I'm all for it. That's what
2: West
3: I'm super
2: Africa
3: excited about.
2: Yeah.
3: Yes, sir. It's a couple of added. That's what I'm super excited for them right now. And hopefully they could hold Argentina one-to-one. And if it goes to penalty, I think it can go either way.
1: And you talked about West Africa, man. You got one team that's in town, Ghana.
3: Yes, sir, Ghana.
1: You excited about that?
3: I'm excited for Ghana as well, you know. And the reason why I'm excited for them, yes, they're from West Africa. They're just right our neighbor, right?
1: Yeah, sure.
3: So we love them. You know, we're better than them. They know that. But, you know,
2: They know it.
3: But, you know, they're in town. You know, they're playing in the World Cup, so we got to support.
1: Yeah.
3: So I just hope they can hold Colombia down and then take the W.
1: And I looked this up, too. I was like, well, look, we got AD on the show. I want to know how far is it from Nigeria to Ghana. And I saw 31 hours. The map is like, look like
3: literally
1: this.
3: Literally right there. Like, on a plane, I think it's like an hour, 2 hours flight. To Ghana,
1: And you grew up in Nigeria, man. Paint the picture for us. How was it growing up in Nigeria?
3: You know, Nigeria is pretty much like split it into two when you talk about the economy, right? You have the super rich people and you have the the poor part of the country. So I happen to be, you know, from the poor part of the country. But one thing that put everybody together is soccer. Like every one of us played. It doesn't matter what sport you do right now, whether it's basketball or badminton or whatever it is. Everybody played soccer growing up.
1: Sure.
3: Yeah.
1: That's dope, man. Did you play soccer?
3: Yeah, that's my first sport.
1: Okay.
3: I switched to play basketball. My first sport. That's the first thing that everybody, you know, played growing up. Yeah.
1: And so you, of course, soccer and basketball, two different types of sports, but how did you get involved if soccer is the, you know, predominant sport in Africa or Nigeria?
3: You know, soccer being the predominant, you know, sport in Nigeria, right? The sport is so saturated. Like, you know what I mean? You have to be extra good to be able to come out from there. And then, you know, I happened to, my older brother happened to start playing basketball.
1: Okay.
3: So I was like, you know what? I think I can do this in two. So he invited me to the basketball court. I was started playing. And then, when I started playing, I wasn't that good, but I have a good exposure.
1: Sure.
3: I go further that could have gone in soccer. You know what I mean? If I'm that good in soccer, you won't even be called to the table at all.
2: Yeah.
3: You know what I mean? But being that just having a little talent in basketball, you could go further in basketball.
1: And just talk about the move from
4: Nigeria to America, man. How was that transition for you?
3: Yeah, that was a crazy experience. You know, I think every child's dream in Nigeria playing basketball, playing sports, anything at all, is to get up from that country, you know, from that continent. What did this for?
5: No,
3: okay, thank you. Don't break my heart now.
2: I'm sorry. I was like, see, look, oh yeah.
3: You know, good.
2: See it?
5: Boom. No, yeah, that's a playbook.
2: Is this the goalie who got like a million followers?
3: Overnight. Yeah, that's him.
2: He was like at 100K, and then he had a game where he had like, I think like 8 to 10 saves or something like that.
3: Eight saves, yeah.
2: And then it just went nuts. Woke up with a million followers.
3: That's insane. It's insane. And his mother, too, wasn't able to come to the States. They denied a visa.
4: That's crazy.
3: But because of that game that happened, the government, somebody from the whatever, was able to press some buttons.
4: That's crazy.
3: To get his mom to
4: That's crazy yeah, that it just works out like
3: you
4: that.
3: You know, right?
2: That power gets you here.
3: You know, right?
4: It's
3: nice. So just to go back to that story. So I started playing basketball. Everybody's dream is to be able to get out the country. The poverty level is like insane. So fortunately for me, I was able to get a basketball scholarship to come in 2009. So I went to various camps. You know, Masai Ujiri, right?
4: Sure.
3: The Toronto Raptors president now is with the Dallas Mavericks.
4: Yep.
3: So I went to some of his basketball camp in Nigeria, and through that, I was able to, a scout came in and then scout some of the players. So I was part of the guys that they offered a scholarship to come to the state.
4: Wow. How hard was it, like, mentally adjusting? Like,
3: I mean, you know what? Like, it was kind of hard at first. Actually, quick story. When I first landed in Florida, at the Orlando, Florida, the airport, the coaches come grab me, you know what I mean, welcome me and all of that. So we ended up going, and I was hungry. I was like, I need some food. So he took me to Burger King. That's the first thing he took me to. Bro, that was the last time I tasted burger.
4: Yeah.
3: I don't eat it no more. Like, I felt sick after. Bro, I got sick after what?
2: We choose that over McDonald's.
4: It's different.
2: Really?
5: Yeah. But you also.
2: I feel like their burgers are better than McDonald's.
5: But this is, you're talking about American food versus, like, you're talking about plastic versus, like, things that come out of the ground.
4: Yeah.
3: Because over there, like, all that stuff, it was talking about food wise. It was foreign to me to go to the market, to go to the store, and see banana every time. In all those things in Nigeria, they're seasonal.
2: Yeah.
3: They're seasonal, you know, fruits, oranges have its own season. Banana has its own season. You know, we don't have apples, so all the apples are imported. But any other, you know, food and all of that is seasonal. So when you come over and you see everything, it's like, oh, whoa. You know, what's going on? But it's what later on we get to understand that all these things are, you know, like they're grown.
2: Yeah.
3: They're not like, you know, what is that word? Like, you know, they're not really grown like the way we used to grow it back up. They're not more organic.
4: Or lights.
3: Not organic, yes. They just use some chemicals to like grow those stuff. And then that's why a lot of people get sick. But yeah, so that was kind of like a little bit of adjustment. And again, like, you know, we speak British English. Let's have another one. So we speak British English. So there's some words that is kind of different. So you have to figure a way how to, you know what I mean, to kind of like blend with those and be able to say things that doesn't mean something different. Yeah. Here, so.
4: Sure. And so you talked about playing college basketball, and then you go on and be adulthood.
3: Yes.
4: So we'll just take us through that part from the college to being an adult. And then just kind of work us through that for us.
3: It was actually high school. I was in high school then. I was 16 years old.
4: Oh, really?
3: Yeah. So, yeah, I was in high school.
4: Wow.
3: So, it was in Gainesville, Florida. The school, Joe Embiid went there for a little bit too.
4: Okay.
3: The Rock School in Gainesville, Florida. So, I ended up leaving and then went to Atlanta. Long story short, came down here to College of USAC in Branson, Missouri. But during that period, the competitiveness of, you know, basketball game is different from what we used to in Nigeria. Yeah. And then me playing in all this concrete hard floor back home during those times with no proper gears, those kind of damage our body. But we don't know until we start sprinting with kids that uses the basketball shoes since, you know, literally when it was born. Like, we play barefoot a lot of times you know. So with that, you know, I start feeling some, you know, pains on my shins and joints and all of that. went for x-ray and they found out that my both shins were split apart.
5: Oh, wow.
3: So they have to open my kneecaps and pull rods in both of them. That's how I was able to do the surgery, and I came back, tried to play for another year.
4: Yeah.
3: And I was playing, get a rebound one time. One of my teammates put my hand backward. I tore my labrum in my front end back. Oh, I was like, you know what? Peace. I'm done.
4: Yeah.
3: I got my college scholarship. You know, I'm gonna graduate from college debt free. I think that's the most important part of it. So,
4: how did the idea of the foundation begin?
3: You know, that's exactly what it happened. You know, just like looking back, okay, what happened? Where did things go wrong? You know, every kid's dream is to be able to come to the United States, right? And then now I'm here to be able to fulfill that dream, but my body is not responding. So what happened? So it's like all this playing on the concrete floor, pounding those feet, you know, without proper gears, you know, in the 100-degree suns and all of that. And sometimes I'll get on Facebook, I'll see kids still doing the same thing.
4: Mm.
3: And without infrastructure, without good basketball court, without proper gears and all of that. You know what? So even some of the coaches too, you see them, they're still doing the same thing. I was like, okay, what can I do to make a change?
4: Yeah.
3: And then our first year, we decided to just start. We're like, you know what? We can impact. If we're going to start small, we can start small and start impacting as many kids that we can, you know, give them basketball shoes, jerseys, and all of that. And before we know it, this year was the 7 years, seventh edition.
4: Oh, wow.
3: So,
4: I can remember because we did our show from One Life. That was like your first year when you were talking about doing it.
3: Yes, sir.
4: That's crazy,
3: sir.
4: Man.
3: It's crazy. Our time flies.
4: And it flies
5: really fast.
3: Yes, sir.
5: So, as far as the foundation, are you staffed in the States and in Nigeria?
3: Pretty much. Over in the States, I have a few people that work with me. My ex-girlfriend, we used to really work together before, you know what I mean?
4: Yeah.
3: Before that happened, but she was the really big part of it. But in Nigeria, I definitely have up to like, we have like 30 people that we work with, especially all the coaches, because we have over 25 coaches at the camp.
4: Mm.
3: And then we have some auxiliary that we work with as well. And one of the things we actually just built a basketball court for the kids in Nigeria. With the money we raised from the foundation, we bought the land, we built it from ground up. Like, basketball court wasn't existing in that area before. So we build it up. So for us to be able to, you know, manage it, we have to hire people to put in place, especially because there are a whole lot of kids in that area that have been playing basketball. They don't know nothing about it. So we have to, you know, treat them right. You know what I mean? With the fundamental and all of that. So we have Sheyi Ayodele, that's his name. That's the managing director that kind of like manage the whole thing over there. So right now we have over 35 kids. That practice there every day.
4: Wow.
5: Yeah.
2: I was watching a documentary. I was with some other people and we were talking about Mario Rivera.
3: Documentary
2: where they had a cardboard box and they had a hole in the middle and that was a glove. And so he carried that cardboard box with him or whatever because they didn't have the proper material
3: in
2: different countries or whatever to perform the sports that they played. So I think that's a great organization because there's a lot of countries that, you know, they don't have all the equipment and the material that they need to actually be great athletes. Me and you as well, being older, what did? We played on concrete.
4: Yeah.
2: I remember one day playing all day on concrete, and my knees are banging or whatever. Now when we go outside and we're driving around the parks and we don't see kids playing on concrete anymore.
3: No, they're not.
2: Like, now they're smart.
3: Yep.
2: Because they don't want the damage they need. They don't want the shin splints.
3: And apart from that,
2: connected by rods.
3: And I think, you know, things have changed a lot. Like, I'm pretty sure maybe what you're talking about, right, there's probably more indoor basketball court.
2: Yeah.
3: Compared to when you were talking about.
4: Oh, yeah.
3: So talking about the board that you're talking about, like some of the, I remember when we were playing, we don't even have money to buy basketball.
4: Yeah.
3: So what we do is the board that we've used, the letter is still there. It's already, you know, busted, right?
4: Yeah.
3: So we'll go and buy this rubber soccer ball and we'll put it inside and then inflate it. So it becomes a, like, even though when you bounce it this way, it goes the other way, but we're still finding a way to
2: move. It's still a ball. You're
4: still hooping.
2: It's still a ball. We're still hooping. The game is still the game.
3: The game is still the game. So you just have to make some adjustments. It's crazy. And it's just not in Nigeria alone. Like, it's so crazy what people go through in all parts of the world. Mm. Like, I'm telling you, America, we're so blessed. And I'm so blessed to be here. And that's the reason why I try to be the voice for those children.
2: So one of my good friends, she's from Nigeria, Ole Kemi.
3: Okay, Ole Kemi. Yeah. And that's so, my tribe, by the way.
2: Yep. Ole Kemi?
3: Yeah, Ole Kemi.
2: I'll call her and ask her. So I told them I went to Africa when I was in the Army.
3: Nice.
2: And the difference of the world. And then, you know, I know they heard the stories about how a lot of countries was coming in and trying to ship ranch. And they were so surprised about ranch.
3: Yeah.
2: From the Walmarts or whatever. It's we are so spoiled that you don't know it. Like you don't know that you're blessed to have shoes every day or to have air conditioning, because there's places in certain countries they don't have AC.
5: Yeah.
2: You know, or running water.
5: Yeah.
2: And we take those things for granted or whatever. And Ole Kemi was telling me about that, how, you know, when her parents brought her here from Africa and they moved to St. Louis and then she came to UMKC or whatever, like how much of it is a blessing. Like you said, like, hey, we only have bananas in this part of the season or whatever.
3: Yes, sir.
2: You know, so and that's kind of how, you know, you're kind of conditioned. So you live your life like that. Like she didn't buy bananas in the summer or in the wintertime, whatever, she bought them there because that's what she was used to.
3: That's how
2: she cooked her food, because she was a real good cook.
3: Yeah.
2: And that's how she kind of did everything with her meal planning.
3: And that's what makes our Black Foundation even, you know, bigger than basketball. And we tell everybody what we do is bigger than basketball. Talking about water system. 2 years ago, we built a water system for a community.
5: Mm-hmm.
3: So right now, this is our third water system that we built for the community so they can get water for free.
5: Yeah.
3: And I'm telling you, these are people that have to pay to go fetch water.
5: Yeah.
3: Like I'm telling you, like if you watch some of our videos that we post, you see people go to like a little center where you have to pay them and get water. And this water is what you use to shower,
2: bathe, wash up, to drink, everything.
3: Everything. Like, you know, so.
2: That was the craziest thing ever.
5: And you
2: seeing them beg for the water or the food that we have from our MREs, whatever.
3: Yeah.
2: Because it was so convenient. But we didn't know what they had to do to get some of the food and some of the supplies that they needed or whatever.
3: Yes,
2: like walking to that little creek, whatever, and getting that. And they had to pay people because they're carrying, you know, a good amount on their head or whatever. That was crazy.
3: That's my forte growing up. Like going to my grandmother's village, we have to walk so many miles to go to the stream and get water, and you walk back home.
5: And hope you don't spill it.
3: That's where I'm going.
5: Yeah.
3: After you've already walked almost like 30 minutes, you're almost home, and there's a stone in the ground, and you trip on it and fell, you have to go back again.
2: Yeah.
3: Yep.
5: Wow.
3: Get it back and bring it off.
5: And that's a life lesson, man. Beyond basketball, like what life lessons are you teaching over Nigeria?
3: You know, for the kids, like don't let anybody write you off. Like nobody, don't let, I preach this to the kids all the time, don't let somebody else's opinions of you become your reality. Like it doesn't matter what people say. People are gonna tell you you're not gonna amount to anything. You're not gonna become this. You're gonna just have a goal, have a focus. You know, whatever you're doing, just put your 110% to it. Work hard. And know that someday it's going to be well. And I'm telling you, we have so many kids right now that have been, you know, their life have really transformed from, you know, who they were when they joined us and where they are right now.
2: Yeah.
3: And I'm telling you, their life are really changing. And, you know, the crazy thing is, and I have to give credit to Kansas City, because everything, all the funds, everything that we get is from Kansas City. It's from here. And I mean, you guys know about it. And we get it from here. We just take it back and just impact the lives.
5: And speaking of the ingenuity that it takes to fill a leather basketball, the shell of it, with a soccer ball, like what type of, and I don't even really want to say challenges, but you all have to get pretty creative, because you said you bought the land that the basketball court sits on. Is there also a facility there?
3: Yes.
5: Like what all did you have to do to like get the land like ready?
3: It was a whole lot that we have to do, you know, and dealing with Nigeria, and you know, I'm from Nigeria, man, but there's some things that we can't just, you know, we have some people that think you're from America, you have all this money.
5: Mm-hmm.
3: I mean, pretty sure you probably experienced that. So we have to just figure out how to find the right people. Yeah. I think that's the first thing, finding the right people. And that you can trust. And secondly, you know, I'm blessed that my older brother, my younger brother is still back there. So I'm able to work with him. And then when we bought the land, someone that we actually give the contract for too, right, understand this situation.
2: Not good right now.
5: Argentina just scored.
3: Yeah, that's good. And it's like 80, 92 minutes.
5: Yeah.
3: But yeah, so you have to find someone and to be able to trust. So we went through a whole lot of hurdles. But the thing is, we were so strategic, right, with the way we do everything that we did. So we have to think, okay, we have a basketball court, right, but we still need a place especially for people that we bring from America. Because we every year we have like 6 or 7 people that goes with us from America. Mm. And then we can't keep these people in the sun from morning to night. So we created a hall, like a learning hall, which is actually named after my American mother, Dr. Jackie, for marriage medicine.
4: Okay.
3: So we have that, create that. We have room on the top, but we also have like a little medical room as well. Mm-hmm. And then we have bathroom and we have running water.
2: Yeah.
3: Because that's really, really essential for them. Because, you know, hydration. You have to keep them hydrated throughout the whole program. So, yeah. But there's always all the stuff that we have to, you know, we have to go through. But, you know, just main thing is just looking for that person that you could trust.
2: Yep.
3: And then and the rest of them are just easy
4: to go through. What's been your most proudest moment that you know, since doing this?
3: You know, just looking at the you know, I think it's every year that just looking at the kids, the joy that you feel when you see these kids, how happy and excited they are, you know, having kids, having scholarship. We have some couple of kids that is playing in China right now.
2: Yeah.
3: We have some kids that is even in the U.S. right now on a basketball scholarship. Those are the things. Those are the proud moment for us. And especially, like, building a basketball court for a community that probably in 20, 30, 40 years don't even know if that's going to...
2: Yeah.
3: Nobody ever beat a basketball for us.
2: It's planting the seed.
3: You know what I mean?
2: Seeing all the different branches go everywhere else.
3: Just looking at the kids and everything. And even, like, looking at people from... People drive from, like, I'm talking about 2 hours, 3 hours to come to that basketball court.
4: That's cool.
3: Yeah. I mean, imagine if we don't do that. And when I say we, the people that donate, the people that support, if they don't support that program, that's not going to happen.
4: Man, we have AD joining us. You're just tuning in. We're broadcasting live the third stop on our, basically, the W Show tour for this FIFA World Cup that's happening in Kansas City. We're at the bar, KC, right here in Olathe. We're going to take a quick break. You got some time to hang around. We're going to talk NBA, some more stuff.
3: Okay. Let's talk about it.
4: Stick around with us. We'll be back here in a minute. This is the W Show.
0: 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It's the only thing.

0: regulate any stealing of his property. 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You gotta be handy with the steel, if you know what I mean. Earn your keep.
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1: All right, back here in on the W Show, broadcasting live right here from the Bar KC. That's happening. It's right here located in Olathe off of 151st Street. Mini screens, some good food, drinks, a great atmosphere. You got
2: these mini screens?
1: Mini.
2: Mini or mini?
1: Mini.
3: Mini.
2: Like a lot.
3: Many.
2: I couldn't tell if you were saying mini or mini.
1: Mini.
2: A lot of
1: many, like a lot, like a whole lot of them.
2: A lot of
1: we here. Argentina. Oh, you got me messing up now, man. Argentina is taking on Cape Verde, man. They're down 2-1. Yeah, this is in the 98th minute. Did you expect Cape Verde to be this good?
3: You know, this is the World Cup.
1: Yeah,
3: everybody's good, because I'm telling you, and especially being in knockout stage. Even if you're the powerhouse of soccer, whatever, just a little mistake can get you down. So, and I think that's exactly what the Argentines are facing right now. They didn't know that it's going to be that hard for them.
1: And we talked a little bit before you came on the show earlier. We talked about U.S. men's national team, man. How do you feel like they're doing right now?
3: The U.S. national team?
1: Yeah.
3: They do really good.
1: Hey, you can be honest. Be honest.
3: They do really good, but, I mean, I think when the time comes, it will speak for himself. And what I mean by that is when they face the test, when they face like France, when they face like Argentina, that's what we're going to know. But I think they're doing good. The only thing that I just saw sad right now, Folarin and Balogun.
4: He's Nigerian.
3: He's a Nigerian. And maybe I'll use this opportunity to kind of teach some Americans on how to pronounce his name.
1: Balogun. Yeah,
3: right. His name is not Balogun. So that's what I've been calling him, the Balogun.
1: See how I said it earlier?
3: Balogun. So, yeah, getting the red card, that is.
4: Did you see the play?
3: I saw the play. Honestly, on my own opinion, I think, yes, he deserves a red card, to be honest. Because that's why you got to be very careful when you're talking in mind. Like, you know what I mean? But if you look at the video of Messi, what we did side by side, Messi should like getting the red card as well. That's what I would say.
4: His looked more intentional, in my opinion.
3: Yes.
4: For Lawrence, it looked accidental, but it still hit that ankle area.
3: Yeah, I think that's the reason why I feel like it's accidental, right? Is what it is, but hey. Just because you accidentally kill someone doesn't mean you're not going to go to jail.
1: And if you look at the definition of red card, because I've been going back and forth with this pretty much all day today, is an official penalty in sports, most notably in soccer, for referee, of course, the immediate dismissal. So the recipient immediately is ejected from the game and area must go to locker room. And he could have been suspended for 3 games. However, he's only suspended for two.
3: But they're doing pretty good, and I mean they bounced back.
1: Sure.
3: Even from that
1: being playing down with 10 players,
3: being down one player, and they came back. Get that. Is it Malik or Chalik? Or whatever.
4: Malik Tillman.
3: Tillman. Yeah, had that free kick, and that was like exceptional.
1: Huge.
3: Yeah. That was really good.
1: All right, let's switch gears real quick and talk some NBA. Rich Paul lists Knicks, 76ers, and Celtics and many others as potential teams LeBron James could join. So of course, LeBron James is a free agent. And no one is enjoying more than, of course, his agent, Rich Paul. And he said he's not going to return to the Lakers. And he's been
4: appreciated.
1: he's got some teams that he could possibly join. He has he put this whiteboard out and had all these different teams and the players that they have. So thoughts on LeBron James?
2: Say the teams again.
1: Right now it's Knicks. Philadelphia 76ers, Boston Celtics, and some other teams. And he said the Knicks, of course, had they not had won the championship,
3: So do you think he's not going to go to the Heat?
2: No. I think he didn't like that organization, the way that they structure things. Pat Riley, that's not his cup of tea. LeBron likes things his way.
3: Okay.
2: Pat Riley's like, nah, we're going to do it my way.
3: Okay.
2: That's the reason why he left.
3: That's
2: why
3: he's really
2: so left. It's never going to be Miami.
3: So what about Cleveland then?
2: No.
1: I think Cleveland. I think Cleveland is a good fit just because I think they would take Bronny.
3: Okay, yeah.
1: I think that would be something to where, you go there, this is where you started. If you're going to end it, why not go back home with your son, playing your, you know, your final years.
5: But does he? But
3: he's
5: does
3: going
5: he,
3: to the Knicks?
2: He's going to the Knicks.
3: You think so?
2: I think he's going to the Knicks.
5: I think they said they ruled that out today.
1: Yeah.
3: I think they ruled it out.
1: Rich Paul ruled
3: it out. Yeah, that's what I heard.
5: He said, that was his number one destination.
4: Oh my God.
3: Yeah, let's go. Oh,
2: 2-2.
1: Hey.
5: This is a situation that Argentina didn't feel like that they were going to be in.
2: He ran in the stands. Who are we looking for?
3: Ivan Abramovich too.
1: Yeah. This is a situation that they didn't want to find themselves in.
5: And this is in Miami too. Oh yeah.
2: He's looking for his family. He's looking for the love. Look at him.
1: Yeah.
2: With no security. Look, where's my mom? Where my girl at?
1: In extra time, too.
2: There we go. Oh, look. Yeah, he found it.
4: Okay. All right.
2: In extra time. I don't know what jersey she got on, but she's wearing it.
3: Now you can go get a yellow card.
1: Yeah. Yep.
3: Yeah. Messi doesn't believe it. I don't believe it.
4: You got to see the way he curved his ball.
3: That is insane. Yeah, he's going to get a yellow card.
1: Yeah, I mean, I would take a yellow card. I just scored.
4: If you look at the way he kicked that,
1: this winner go home.
5: This ball.
4: Yeah. Come on, man.
3: The smallest country.
1: Yeah.
4: And curved the ball.
1: Yeah, it's
3: that is insane.
1: In a winner go home game, it's crazy.
3: Especially like the reigning champion.
1: Yep. And you come Messi, arguably the GOAT.
3: Oh yeah, I mean.
5: This doesn't end.
3: Are you
5: twisting
3: the roulette?
1: No,
3: yeah, that's my guy too. But in this World Cup, it's not really. Yeah.
4: But look at the way he did that.
1: Whoa. That's crazy.
3: That's insane.
4: That's top of the right.
3: Yeah, that's like top 10 right there.
1: That's crazy. Yeah.
3: That's
2: a nice kick.
1: If you guys could choose a team for LeBron to go to, what team would you
2: retire?
1: I think it's gonna be Cleveland.
3: Yeah, I think that's what I'm thinking too. I think it's gonna be Cleveland because as it is, you know, I think we all know, and I think we all agree, especially with G saying, "Get out the league." And it's not the whole LeBron that we are now.
1: No.
4: Yeah.
3: So I feel like right now he just needs to. You know, I know Bryce is thinking of going to the NBA too, right? Yep. Is that what
2: which being a red shirt bench player and going to the league was a thing,
3: you know? So
5: do we think he's set on going to a team in the East?
1: I think he's set on going to a team that's going to take his two boys.
3: That's exactly what I was saying.
5: And so when the news. And that's my question, because I feel like it's going to be a team in the East. But when the news broke, it said that he wouldn't mind going to a contender. Mm. So if LeBron is going to play for the league minimum for a team, like
1: Golden State has been thrown out there.
3: That would be cool.
1: You have the 76ers who just now got Jaylen Brown for Paul George.
5: I would like to see that.
1: Yeah.
5: I would like to see
1: you got Joel Embiid.
2: No, but you know what? Let him go to Philly because I want to see how he faces that crowd, that media responses. If he starts playing like crap and people actually
5: think LeBron can't handle Philly media, right.
1: He was in LA, man.
2: LeBron
1: was
2: no James. LA's not Philly.
4: LeBron has been
1: LA media is
4: the
1: LA.
4: 20
2: no,
4: years.
2: LA's not Philly.
5: The last 30. No,
2: yeah. This, LA's not
1: we're not talking about the 90s. We're talking about LA now. Media is
2: talking about Philly.
4: Do you know how
2: they booed Santa Claus, man?
1: I've seen both.
2: They booed Santa Claus. And again, Q. Like you can't really listen to everything.
1: Yeah.
2: LeBron likes to draw people.
3: He does.
2: He likes to think about how he wanted to declare himself going to Miami or taking my talent to South Beach, whatever.
1: Yeah.
2: You know what I mean? Like,
5: well, and I mean, you have to do that because if you look at the type of money that LeBron brings to any organization, he increased in the 8 years he was with the Lakers, he increased their net worth. I think it was to $5 billion. And there's not many teams worth $5 billion, not many professional sports teams.
3: Yeah.
5: So, you got to look at the type of value that you're bringing to a team and to a city as a whole. Because I mean,
3: no doubt about that.
2: There's no doubt about the money.
3: No doubt about the money. But at the end of the day, like, he has his kids too that he's trying to create a future for.
5: Yeah.
3: So,
5: yeah.
3: And I think right now, I think his priority right now is about those kids.
2: It is.
3: So I agree with
2: that's
3: you.
2: Why he. That's why. Yeah. He didn't Whatever announce. Right now, he didn't announce what he was going to do until after Bronny got his contract.
3: Yeah. So
2: listen, the money factor is there. What I'm saying is this, though, if he goes to Philly, I'm talking about that news outlet that's got about 200,000 followers that's not backed by a big network or whatever, and LeBron just decides to kind of slow it up and only score 6 points against 4 rebounds or whatever, and the crowd and the people are going to be like, nah, man, I don't care how much money you're getting paid.
6: He's too big of a name for that. No, yeah. Way too big of a name.
2: I'm not saying he's not too big of a name for that. I'm saying that the people that are going to continually say something about him.
5: No.
2: Like, listen, you see what happened to AI.
5: No.
2: He's like, hey, I'm supposed to be the league MVP.
3: Yeah.
2: And we over here talking about practice.
3: Projects.
5: But this is a different. That was Larry Brown. That wasn't the.
2: No, it wasn't really Larry Brown.
3: I'm talking about the media.
2: I'm talking about the media.
5: Yeah. Yeah. This is a different media than what was then in early 2000s, late night. Like, it's a totally different media. I've seen the media in L.A. I've seen the media in Boston and Philly. It's not the same guys. You're talking about those old dudes, the old writers. This is KD called it the new media. You got people that haven't really studied journalism that are in those newsrooms and things like that. Now you don't have the old guard, what we call them. You got a lot of influencers and things like that who are like, oh, Bron, I'm not going to ask you that question. You have guys like Stephen A. I think the questions that LeBron would get, the toughest question would be from Stephen A. Smith. Whatever Stephen A. Smith's putting out there, that's the question that LeBron would get.
6: It could be, because, I mean, you would have him, and then I would say like a Windhorse, but I feel like I don't think Philly media is that tough.
5: Not anymore.
4: It's more so just some fans. Some fans are reckless.
3: Yeah.
4: I mean, you know, you're an Eagles fan.
2: No. You was at New Orleans with me when it was a casino and the Philly fans came in.
4: Oh, yeah.
2: The Chiefs fans
6: and that's fine. But that's also football, too. I feel like football is a little different than basketball when you look at fandom. Football is definitely a lot more tribal. I think there's a lot bigger fault lines in football. I feel like basketball is not that. And then you won't get people riled up about LeBron until March.
3: Yeah, but
6: after All-Star.
3: To his own point, though. Like, it doesn't matter, though, whatever media it is. If your franchise player is not playing to the expectation, I think everybody are going to grill it.
6: He's not going in as a franchise player, especially if you're getting paid a league minimum. I mean, he's – at the end of the day, he's LeBron James.
3: But say it again, LeBron.
6: but he's one gonna be taking the league minimum, and it's gonna be a lesser role. And especially if you go to Philly and you're playing behind an Embiid and as well as Jaylen Brown.
5: Yeah.
6: Like I feel like LeBron is just gonna be
5: Maxie too.
6: Yeah, he's just gonna be extra support. And then that's another shooter that you gotta rely on.
2: LeBron's
6: on the court.
2: A shooter,
5: but here's the Tyrese Maxey is he?
2: Oh,
5: not?
2: I thought
5: yeah.
6: No, LeBron is a shooter.
5: But here's the thing on that though, you got a LeBron James who statistically was still one of the best players in the league last year.
6: He had to be
5: statistically, yeah. But what I'm saying is, it has to be a LeBron that's willing to say, hey, I'm gonna take a step back. I don't think he's willing to do that.
6: I honestly don't.
4: I thought he already did with the Lakers this year.
5: He
4: took a step back, but then you saw
2: he didn't take a step back. He had to go back because he's old.
6: No, I think you want to put more of the onus on Luka. Like you don't bring in Luka to have LeBron still going out there trying to put up 30 points a night. Like you bring in a Luka to
3: kind of support him.
6: And so he serves as support, and LeBron also, it would probably help him being in a situation like Philly, because he could also almost play as like a mentor. I know Joel Embiid and Jaylen Brown don't need mentors like that, but
5: they respect LeBron.
6: Yeah, but that respect factor there, and then also you know a younger guy in the Tyrese Maxey, like being able to mentor these guys, especially at the stage that he's in his career, like that's just going to help. I think that helps the team as a whole. And I feel like it helped the Lakers as a whole. Like,
5: I'll let y'all tell me this. Is Austin Reeves who he is today without LeBron playing
2: Austin
5: with
2: Reeves
5: him?
2: Is good regardless.
3: Yeah, he's good.
2: He brought himself out of his own.
5: Is he that without playing with LeBron?
2: What I'm saying is, and I'll say this, statistically, when LeBron wasn't on the court, Austin Reeves' numbers, per quarter or whatever, something like that, was better.
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1: Sure. I know Joel Embiid and Jaylen Brown don't need mentors like that, but
2: they respect LeBron.
1: Yeah, but that respect factor there. And then also, you know, a younger guy in the Tyrese Maxey, like being able to mentor these guys, especially at the stage that he's in his career, like that's just going to help. I think that helps the team as a whole. And I feel like it helped the Lakers as a whole. Like, I'll let y'all tell me this. Is Austin Reeves who he is today without LeBron playing with
3: him? Austin Reeves is good regardless,
4: yeah,
3: though.
4: Yeah, he's good.
3: He hung himself out of his own.
1: Is he playing without LeBron?
3: What I'm saying is, and I'll say this, statistically, when LeBron wasn't on the court, Austin Reeves' numbers, per quarter or whatever, something like that, was better when LeBron wasn't there because LeBron was more of a person that gets the ball and he holds it. And their point differential was way off when LeBron was on the court. When LeBron's not on the court, the ball moved more. It gave Austin Reaves and Luka and all the other players a time to score or whatever. I think that LeBron won't do well because though he can be a mentor because of his experience, his championships, and just his aura, but his demeanor, the way that he comes off, and what he demands, that's why he didn't last long in Miami.
1: Yeah,
3: because when he went against another alpha and Pat Riley, he was like, "No,
2: this is my show.
3: This is my show. This is my organization. Yeah. I'm the boss. You're the employee. This is how things need to be outlined or whatever. Because there's not going to be one set of rules just because of who you are. You're still You are one of the greatest players ever, but you're still a player.
2: What was that thing they talked about? The cookies and Pat Riley took the cookies off the bus.
3: There was the cookies. There was the access to his family getting in an arena or whatever.
4: Yeah.
3: There were certain things that LeBron was asking for that Miami wasn't going to placate because, listen, we're not going to give you special privileges because we can't do for one if we're not going to do for all.
4: For everybody.
3: And so the reason why he went to Cleveland was like, yo, we lost $3 billion when you left. Have whatever you want.
4: Right.
3: And understandable that the money, if I lose $3 billion when a player leaves, that I'm going to give you whatever you want.
1: Yeah.
3: But sometimes, listen, I'm a billionaire. I got here before you was even born.
1: Mm-hmm.
3: And it's that mindset that, listen, there's only one of you. There's also only, like, one of me as well, you know? And so it becomes that alpha versus alpha. And, you know, somebody's going to have to take their stance. And I believe that's why Philly would be that team for him to go to. I don't think Boston is that type of
4: You know, I think there's going to be some kind of
3: It won't work. I'm not saying logistically everything's going to work.
4: Yeah.
3: I'm saying though, like, cohesiveness and just basketball. Like, regardless on how they are organizationally, I think basketball wise with Maxey, Jaylen Brown, and Embiid or whatever, when him's taking a step back as a player, I think basketball-wise it'll work out because he'll be a facilitator.
2: But here's the thing, and we all heard the stories about Joel Embiid not showing up to meetings, showing up late. But the same could be said about Luka.
3: Could be said about LeBron.
2: But hold on. But Luka, they were saying that Luka's going to go into L.A. having to change these things because he was down in Dallas and he didn't work out. He drank.
3: And
2: he totally flipped it when he went to L.A. just because of – you know,
3: he flipped it because he was up for a max contract.
2: Yeah, the culture.
3: And he was up for a max contract too.
2: But you still had the culture though. You get into LA, culture.
3: Culture or getting $175 million guaranteed. You can say that both are equally yoked, but I'm gonna say this right here. It can be whatever culture you want to. If there's nothing that's gonna benefit me, why should I change? If I already got my money, what does it benefit me?
4: It depends, though. That's what I'm saying. Like, Luka, as he is, right, he's still trying to prove himself.
2: Yep.
4: Like, you know, when I mean prove himself,
2: yeah,
4: like, he's trying to, like, you know, what they were saying about him Dallas.
2: Yep.
4: You know what I mean? In the championship, and all of that. So, he will definitely, you know what I mean, like, forgo some stuff to, you know, just to be able to walk with their culture, right? To be able to get what he want.
2: Mm-hmm.
1: Has Luka ever had to lead? Has he ever had to be the guy?
2: Yeah,
3: he was the guy in Dallas.
2: That's why everybody was surprised when he got traded.
3: Team that nobody thought that would go to the NBA championship.
4: Yeah,
3: and they were there. Now, of course, they went against a juggernaut.
1: Did he still have Dirk at that time?
4: No. I mean, you have Kyrie though.
1: No, who was he with? Kyrie.
3: Was
1: it Porzingis?
3: No, Porzingis wasn't there.
1: He wasn't. Okay.
3: But he's. I wouldn't say single-handedly. I think him and Kyrie.
4: Yeah, they would.
3: They were at max effort.
1: And so that's what I'm

0: saying. So like, because I feel like Luka.
1: They're too good, man.
2: Yeah. Like, damn. I mean,
3: well, Copper for data too. They're good too. They're gonna come back in another.
4: Game not over, right?
3: Game's not over.
0: But what I'm saying is like, has Luka? Because I feel like in this instance, he'll have Austin Reeves, but Luka's gonna be the cornerstone.
4: He was the cornerstone when LeBron was there.
3: LeBron's not even playing.
0: Without a LeBron now, can Luka be that?
1: Yeah, because you can build around him. Okay, build around him. I mean, Luka's that good of a player that you can just build around him.
5: I mean, they already did. Like yesterday or the day before, they signed like five players.
4: Walker Kessler.
5: Yeah.
4: So I think trading DeAndre Ayton for a couple pennies.
3: Tambo,
4: I think they're going to try. I'm hoping they go get Durant from Detroit.
2: Yeah.
4: I'm hoping, you know, they get an enforcer in that can help take over what DeAndre Ayton couldn't do or whatever. But
1: what are your thoughts on Jaylen Brown and going to Boston? Do you think that was a why? I'm glad to fill in for Boston.
3: That was crazy. Yeah. I didn't see that coming. Like, what happened?
0: Well,
4: I think Jaylen Brown was a little bit vocal about what he was and what he is for the organization, and they had their investment and their money into Jason Tatum that was a little bit more corporate.
3: Organization.
4: Because, you know, Jaylen Brown is an intellectual and he's a smart guy.
3: Very smart.
4: And I think he spoke his opinion, you know, in a atmosphere of Boston.
3: You can't really speak up like that. That is crazy. But you know what? I think he's in a good spot. You know, and so they traded him to 76ers, right? Yeah, and then signed Paul George.
1: If this was Paul George with Indiana, it's totally different.
2: That Paul George in 2015.
4: They got two first round picks.
1: Yeah, but it's not going to be an instant thing. I think they're saying, all right, we're going to give Jason Tatum. He still has some time to get better. We put him out there. But it's when now, if I'm Jason Tatum, I'm looking around like Will Smith and Fresh Prince, like where everybody at, you know? So I don't know. You got to put some people around him.
4: A lot of people around him.
3: But I think they got a good player right there.
4: Great.
3: Now I feel like, you know, Joel Embiid, whether he plays or not, you got to step up. Yep. You know what I mean? You got to step up, and then hopefully they can get the championship.
4: Yeah. Hey, I'm excited to see how next year goes. It puts a lot of pressure on Derek White.
1: Yeah, it does.
5: Yeah, because Windhorst said the Celtics felt that even though Jaylen Brown was in top five in MVP, they felt that Derek White had a better season. Derek White shot 20% from the three and 30% at the rim. I just think they're trying to sabotage Jaylen Brown.
4: It wasn't trying to sabotage. That's just saying what they think to try to validate it. And I don't think there's no validation, really.
0: Nah, there is no validation. But, I mean, you see teams that do that. Because, I mean, really the only time we've ever seen a GM or an owner, like, really melt down was when LeBron left Cleveland the second time. And so, for me, he had, like, a complete meltdown. But I feel like Boston is one of those organizations where they feel like they could catch lightning in a bottle again. And, I mean, you've had – a big three, and then you luck up on this Jaylen Brown, Jason Tatum duo. Like, I feel like they think they could strike again. And do you earnestly feel like this team thinks that they can replace a Jaylen Brown? Like, is Jaylen Brown replaceable?
5: No.
0: Right now?
1: Not right now. I mean, he's, to me,
5: 30 points a game.
1: Yeah.
5: Derek White's not doing that. Yeah. Paul George is not doing that. He's more worried about his podcast.
0: Yeah.
4: Hey, on other news, Travis Kelce and Taylor Swift
3: just got married. Yeah, official. Yeah.
4: Officially married.
1: We normally do a talk about it on this show.
3: Yeah.
1: And I had to talk about it. I want to throw up to everybody. We know that Taylor Swift is the breadwinner.
3: Yeah.
1: Travis Kelce, he makes a lot of money, but we know she's the breadwinner.
4: Yeah, yeah.
1: Do y'all think that he's had to sign a prenup?
4: Of course.
3: I mean,
4: you're not going to be a football player who's attractive to every woman here on the planet, and you're not going to give me – I'm not going to give you an out to take my money. Because we wouldn't do that with a woman, right?
3: Yeah, but, I mean –
4: if I had $1 billion, I'm not going to let a very attractive person who is desired by millions.
3: Yeah.
4: Leave the relationship and take half my money.
3: I mean, I don't even know what to say.
1: To me, it's like it's like you have some other big names that have done the prenup. Beyonce had Jay-Z sign the prenup, and I mean, the thing about it is it's 2026. I don't know. I can't even say whether yay or nay. To be honest,
3: that's exactly what I wouldn't know. I was like,
1: I don't think
3: it's you, like, and if you think about that, both of their financial lives, it's like, I mean, who cares? Like, you know what I'm saying? Like, if you go your way, you go your way. It's like, money, I don't need your money. I don't need your money. You don't need money.
6: Yeah, it's a different type of money.
4: Travis Kelce can rent a private jet. Taylor Swift can buy a fleet of
1: black. I think Trav can buy a jet.
3: I think he can.
1: He can buy a jet.
4: Yeah. He can buy a jet. He can't buy a fleet of private jets.
1: Okay. I mean, jet. Well, you got a fleet. You can only fly one at a time. Yeah. I mean, what you trying to go buy Spirit Airlines? What you want? Hey,
4: she can buy Spirit. He's just a Spirit. You know, like, yo, like.
1: Another talk about it. A traveler wins, or a traveler won $3.3 million jackpot thanks to a Las Vegas airport slot machine. If you guys won $3.3 million in the slot machine, what would you do with it? What would be your first purchase?
4: Not have any friends.
1: What?
4: I'm fucking with you now.
6: You crazy. The first thing I'm buying with it? That's a good question. Because I would...
3: That's a great question.
6: That's a good question because I wouldn't want to buy a car. I wouldn't want to buy a house. I wouldn't want to do all that. I'd probably start with wardrobe.
4: Okay. Wardrobe?
6: All right. I'd probably start getting fresh.
1: Are you getting like what kind? Are you doing suits? Or are you doing like what are you doing, like streetwear? What?
6: Mix of all that. I'm getting some Nike gear. I'm getting some. Okay.
1: You getting Nike teched out?
6: I'm probably doing some
1: the Nike tech.
6: No, I'm not doing that. But I'm probably doing some designer.
1: Okay.
6: Definitely step into the designer realm. Might go holler at a Dapper Dan.
1: Okay. 3.3 million ain't a lot though.
4: That's
1: a lot.
4: That's a lot here. I'm not doing it. It's a lot here. Not in New York. You know what I'm gonna do? I'm going to do what Derek Coleman told Allen Iverson. Get you one of these, a Rolls Royce, a Bentley. He said, just put on a tank. He said, put on the tank top and carry around and just drive around with a bottle of Cristal.
3: Yeah.
4: With a tank top on with the top down. AC blowing. And just see what happens.
6: I'm cool.
3: Dad, like, I'm just like,
1: 3.3 million. You just put the quarter in the slot and then 3.3 million come up.
3: Gosh, like, whew. I don't know. I'm just like, my brain is just going like,
1: yeah.
3: I mean, I don't know about clothes and all of that, though. It's like,
4: whew. Oh,
3: my gosh. Come on.
1: They had an opportunity.
3: You know, maybe I just go buy a house for my mom. You know what I mean? Like, just take up my mom, like, everything that she needs. You know what I mean? I think that's probably like the first thing I'll definitely do.
4: You know what I hear people do now? Like one of the conversations?
3: Yeah.
4: You buy a compound.
3: Yeah.
4: It's your mom, your friends. Got roller coasters and everything, kind of like rhinestone gemstones.
1: Your 3 million gone like that.
4: So like, you know what we like broke that. Together, baby. Like we all in the same hood.
3: Like the Ferrer wheel at the 250 anniversary in D.C.
1: I'd probably get a baseball facility.
3: Okay.
1: Like a huge facility, baseball. Just my son plays baseball, and I'd probably deck that out. And just a house. That's probably pretty much it. Yeah. But a house with some land so that way I can build the baseball facility, like indoor, outdoor turf. Probably an indoor field, actually. Like, there's really no indoor field with, like, dirt and all that. So I'd build, like, an indoor field that way you can play.
6: Gone like that.
1: No. You can couple hundred thousand. You can build the just
4: you need to put it in the bank interest. I'm disappearing. The only thing that's gonna be different is just like when we go out to eat. Hey man, just get whatever you want. You know.
1: Are you going to Burger King?
4: First of all, speaking of that, I don't know the last time I've been to Burger King. Negatively, I eat a little differently. So, like, you know, when we go places, hey, man, you know, upgrade. You know what I'm saying? Get you some cheese on that.
1: See, Lance, what you getting?
5: I'm buying an underground bunker.
4: Underground bunker. You think the world going in?
5: Hey, you never know.
4: What was that movie with Julia Roberts, The World Behind Us, or something like that, with the whole Friends episode going on?
5: You never know, man.
4: Yeah. All right. Stay down in that bunker. I'm going to be having fun with my money.
5: It's my $3.3 million, not yours.
3: That's true. You can do whatever you want with
5: that. Exactly.
1: $3.3 million it'll last you. It'll last you for a little, as long as you take care of it.
4: You can make it more.
1: Because you hear about athletes now that are like, you know, it was one athlete that was on. I can't remember what show he was on.
5: I think it was Odell who said $100 million isn't a lot of money. Yeah.
4: Him and his lifestyle.
1: I don't know.
4: What do you do when you have $100 million? You hang around other people that have $100 million, you definitely do that.
0: Yeah. Where a lot of players really like mess up is, shoot, you start buying if you got 9 girlfriends and you buying 9 Hermes bags, like, yeah, that's going to run up. So,
3: yeah. And I think that's one of the things that I've heard, like, you know, with athletes and trying to impress everybody, trying to help everybody, you know, like friends. And because, bro, we're talking about 3.3 million, right? In Nigeria, we say something that Ogirineti and Omeni Olunjebe, like the world, they can listen.
1: Mm-hmm.
3: The moment you hit that 3.3 million, right?
1: Yeah.
3: All your friends heard about it. Yeah. Everybody's not showing up with their problem. Yeah. Like, oh, bro, can you know what I mean?
4: Yeah, all the problems become your problems.
3: But before you know it, bro, like that 3.3 million
1: is out of here. Yeah,
4: 20 grand here, 30 grand here, 40 grand there, 100 grand there, and you ain't even bought your house yet. Listen.
0: That's what I'm saying, a wardrobe, man. Give me a clue.
1: You're going to look like 3.3 million, huh?
4: You won't know that I want 3.3 million. My socks will be a little fresher. My cologne.
1: So you saying you wear dirty socks right now?
4: No.
1: How much fresher did you get your socks?
4: If they're clean, they're clean.
1: Listen, like, what are you talking about?
4: I'm gonna tell you this though. Being in different situations, you know the difference between you buy off the rack.
0: Yeah. Nah. Yeah.
4: And you get a custom made. Yeah, yeah, there's difference to money. Yeah. You can tell by the accessories, by certain little things, whatever. There's a different smell. There's a different walk. Haircut is a little crispier, or whatever.
3: Your skin too.
4: Everything. We seen Charlamagne the God, right? It's just.
1: By the way, he talked about wardrobe. Your suit you had on at the foundation, man, that was nice.
3: Oh, sweet! Thank you. I appreciate you. I got that from Macy's.
1: Oh yeah.
0: Hey, oh really?
1: It was clean, man. It was clean.
3: Thank you.
4: Yeah. It reminded me of what's them Harlem Nights. It's like your suits fit you so well. Where'd you get that? It's off the rack. It's like, nah, mine is. Mm-hmm.
3: You know, we try to save as much money as we can. We try to raise money. No, we can't spend too much.
4: I can't look like it.
3: You got it right.
1: All right, we're going to take another quick break. We're broadcasting live right here from the Bar KC in Olathe. If you're rolling around, come hang out with us. We're going to be here for a little bit longer. Argentina Cabo Verde just finished up. Of course, Argentina took the win 3-2. Many screens on soccer. So come watch, hang out, grab some food, good bite to eat, something to drink, and have some fun. We'll be back. This is the W Show.
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1: It's a perfect song right here for the 3.3 million, right?
2: Better way, yeah.
1: Want to be a baller. 3.3 million shot caller. No new friends.
3: No new friends, yeah.
4: All right, we're back here hanging out at the Bar KC here in Olathe. We got AD joining us. Man, it's great. It's great weather outside, too. It's not too hot. What do you mean?
1: Wasn't great earlier.
5: The heat wave cooled down.
4: Yeah.
5: It cooled down a whole lot.
6: When I walked in, I thought I was in Africa.
1: Yo.
5: Same.
1: I was like, am I back in the army? Yeah. I'm like, yo. I was like, listen, y'all don't know this. If you want to know the most worst experience ever in life, is being in a porta potty in Africa with flies and bugs all around you while you trying to relieve yourself.
5: Oh, my goodness.
1: It's a porta potty.
5: Bro.
1: It's because you got to do it, right?
5: Bro.
1: You got to do it. So you're not going to pee?
5: Bro.
1: You're not going to do nothing? And you sitting over there with that MRE cheese coming up out of you.
5: Come on, dog.
1: It's hot.
6: You get a porta potty, right? Like, there's a hills. Like, I remember my grandmother's village, right? It's like a dumpster.
5: Yeah.
6: And it's like kind of pile up. So you have to go there to go do it. That's the whole village. Because they don't have
1: it's all
6: any,
1: right there with a home.
6: Oh, yeah, man. So there's nothing at home. So that's where you got to go.
1: All the flies.
6: While you're walking, you have to dodge every feces.
1: Yeah.
6: Because some people just do it on. So you have to, you know, just kind of maneuver that. And then while you're doing it, somebody's on the top of the tree, dropping their own thing.
1: What? Wait.
6: I'm getting the
1: visual of all this. Like, as you're saying, you're maneuvering.
6: Bro.
1: So I'm like stepping on landmines.
6: Bro, I'm telling you, this is the fact, bro. Like, and then some people use water, and some people, all you have to do is just reach into a leaf. That's what you use to clean up.
1: Hmm. Yes.
6: But, I'm telling you, man, this is the real
5: super abject poverty. Yeah.
6: It's crazy.
1: Porta potties, man. It was a horrible experience, but it was better than just pooping in the hole.
6: I'm telling you,
1: man.
6: So you're out there at 110 degrees and it's
1: hotter.
6: Just
1: hotter.
6: And those bugs that you talk, those
1: they all around you.
6: And
1: like they're
6: singing too.
1: Like they right here.
6: They're like,
1: right in you. Right in you. So you swiping and pushing at the same time.
6: So you're fighting like three battles at the same time.
1: A lot of that.
5: It's one battle after another.
1: And you got to worry about getting shot at.
6: I mean, yeah.
1: Because you got your gun, crazy? And you always got to take a battle buddy with you because you can't go nowhere by yourself.
6: So he out there swatting while you in there.
1: Yeah. I'm swatting. He's looking.
5: He's swatting.
1: I got the bugs.
5: He's swatting. You swatting.
6: Everybody's swatting.
1: And push. Dude, listen. You become a better man.
6: Yeah.
5: Man.
6: It's insane.
5: That's wild.
1: So thank me for my service.
6: Yeah,
1: I'm
6: thank
1: at 151st Street at the bar. We're taking, I'm drinking mimosas.
6: No, for real. On a serious note, thank you for your service because I'm telling you, people don't understand what. Small
1: sacrifices. What they don't know. Small sacrifices.
6: It's like, could you give your life on the line to be able to make this safe for us? You know, for me to be able to come to the U.S. for the World Cup to be able to take place in this country.
5: Yeah.
6: Without your service, that's not going to happen. No. So thank you.
1: Thank you. I appreciate that, man.
7: All right. So I wanted to bring up something that Sports Illustrated put out earlier this week, and I thought this would be a good opportunity to talk about it on the show, man. So they put out a list of top five athletes from each state.
5: Okay.
7: And so they, it's like you can go and vote. I guess they did a voting process probably about a couple months ago. But just kind of wanted to go through each state and talk about just the athletes and think if it makes sense for these top five athletes. So you guys good with that?
6: Yeah.
7: All right. So looking at... the first one that they did was, I believe, was Georgia.
1: Yep.
7: And so with Georgia, Alabama, sorry. Start with A. So Alabama, they had Hank Aaron, Willie Mays, Bo Jackson, Satchel Paige, and Charles Barkley. Think of any other athlete from Alabama?
5: Alabama, no. Not that comes off the top of my head.
7: So we good with that list?
6: Yeah. I'm in.
5: Yeah.
1: I'm not. I'm in.
6: Yeah. It's Alabama.
7: All right, so our next is Alaska. You got Trajan Langdon.
1: There it is.
7: Carlos Boozer, George Atla, Lydia Jacoby, and Keegan Randall.
5: Oh, yep. Mario Chalmers didn't make that?
4: Yeah, Mario Chalmers didn't make the list.
5: Okay.
1: Really? No, no. Okay. Hey, Alaska got some athletes.
5: Yeah, clearly.
1: It's a huge state.
7: All right. Arizona, Jim Palmer, Randall McDaniel, Terrell Suggs, Michelle Mitchell, Ty Murray.
1: Arizona. Who else is from Arizona?
5: Yeah, I don't know too many people from Arizona.
7: Yeah, me either. Yeah.
1: Get closer to the East Coast.
7: All right, Arkansas. You got Sonny Liston,
1: yep.
7: Bill Dickey, Scottie Pippen,
1: nope.
7: Willie Rolfe, nope. Brooks Robinson.
1: Nope, because we still got Derek Fisher.
7: Did Bill Clinton play basketball?
1: I wouldn't say Bill Clinton's the athletic type, but you know, being a political swindler, he's top five.
7: So California, Tom Brady, Serena Williams, Tiger Woods,
1: Tigger,
7: Jackie Robinson,
1: of course.
7: Bill Russell.
5: Off of Jackie Robinson and Serena.
1: You still got Eddie Robinson. You got to read the book, The Warmth of Mother Suns. Everybody migrated to certain different states with her. That's why the black communities, why like Bill Russell grew up with Eddie Robinson and all that, whatever.
7: Yeah.
1: Because they were all migrating from the South, whatever. Because you get to Chicago, you get to Kansas City, you get to other states, whatever. But I still got to say Eddie Robinson's on there. Who else is from California?
5: And California is a long list.
7: Yeah, so that's so much. Let's talk about top five.
5: Yeah.
6: I don't know if the top five is going to really do justice over that because there's so much people.
7: Yeah. So Colorado, Jack Dempsey, Byron Wizard White, Amy Van Dyken, Christian McCaffrey, and Rory Holiday. Don't know really too many people from
1: Christian McCaffrey and Rory Holiday.
7: Colorado.
1: I think they're giving homage to some of the old cats, whatever.
7: Yeah. I mean, but if you this is top five list, so it don't matter if you're young or old.
1: I understand that, but I think that they're trying to give homage to some of the older cats, even though some of the newer cats can be a little bit more athletic. Because it's evolution or whatever. Like, nobody's not more athletic than Christian McCaffrey like Jack Dempsey. Jack Dempsey was a power hitter, you know? He was just right here. He was boom, boom, boom.
5: Still a crazy athlete, though.
1: But he wasn't swift on his feet. You put him against Mayweather, he got to catch him before he hit him.
5: Yeah,
1: he's more like George Foreman.
5: It's also a little more modern, too.
1: I
6: kind of agree with what you're saying.
7: And you talk about Mayweather, too. That's a crazy story about him. The check that bounced. He bought a watch.
1: He's also got a lawsuit out with HBO because HBO owes him like about $400 or $500 million though from some fights that they didn't really pay him out all the way or whatever. He's suing HBO.
2: He's not going to win.
1: He may win.
7: All right, so Connecticut, Hillary Knight, Brian Leach, Steve Young, Christian Lilly, Jeff Bagwell. Connecticut.
1: Steve Young's from Connecticut?
7: I didn't know that either.
6: Steve Young, that's what I'm
7: saying. Yeah, I don't know.
1: He went to BYU.
7: All right.
5: Yeah, he went to Brigham Young.
7: Delaware, Randy White. Atlanta Deladine. Yeah. Judy Johnson, Delano DeShields, and Vic Willis.
5: Delano DeShields is from there too. Okay. Yeah.
1: Delaware?
7: Yep.
1: Well, Delaware is like, you got Philly.
7: Yeah.
1: And then you got, it's like Kansas City Grandview.
7: Yeah.
1: Yeah.
7: All right. So, Florida. Here's a big one. Deion Sanders, Emmitt Smith, Steve Carlton, Chris Everett, and Ray Lewis.
5: Lamar
1: Jackson's not on there?
7: No.
5: Yeah.
1: Lamar Jackson's not on there?
7: I mean,
5: Peter Warwick.
1: I got
5: a list Charlie of football Ward. Guys that yeah. I would.
1: I'm I with. Think Charlie Ward's from Florida.
7: Shoot, Ocho?
1: I wouldn't say Ocho. Ocho's athletic, but I wouldn't put him up there with Lamar Jackson?
7: Lamar Jackson ain't won a Super Bowl.
1: You got to win a Super Bowl to be athletic.
5: Yeah, this is just athletic. You putting accolades on him now.
1: You
7: got to move the goalpost?
1: Nah.
7: All right, what about Georgia? Ty Cobb, Herschel Walker, Clyde Frazier, Maya Moore, Evander Holyfield.
5: You got Herschel Walker is probably the greatest athlete that's ever out of Georgia.
7: All right, Hawaii.
1: It's
7: nobody on this list that we know. Moving on. Oh, Idaho. Nobody on that list.
1: Nobody on Idaho?
7: Illinois.
1: I'd be a resident. I'd be the most athletic player ever.
7: Jackie Joyner-Kersee.
5: Jalen Rose is on this
7: Jackie
5: list.
7: Joyner-Kersee, Dick Buckus, Dwayne Wade, Candace Parker, and Bonnie Blair. So this is Chicago. Illinois. So you got Chicago. You got East St. Louis.
1: So Derrick Rose is not on there?
5: I'm taking Derrick Rose
1: Derrick Rose is not on that?
7: Nope. Jackie Joyner-Kersee, Dick Buckus, Dwayne Wade, Candace Parker, and Bonnie Blair.
1: Abraham Lincoln should be on there.
5: I'm taking Dick Buckus off for Derrick Rose. Yeah.
1: Like, Abraham Lincoln should be on there.
6: That's crazy. Indiana, Larry Bird, Oscar Robinson, Bob Greasy, Chuck Klein, Ray Erie.
5: We're doing all this selection. Yo.
6: It's Sports Illustrated, man.
5: I mean, but Indiana ain't got a lot of, you know.
6: All right,
1: but I wouldn't put Larry Bird.
6: So Indiana ain't got no soul out there?
1: No.
6: No, and I'm not I'll even saying some, that.
1: I'll pick you somebody just from, I'll pick the extras in Hoosier before I pick Larry Bird.
5: Okay.
2: Yeah.
6: But actually, yeah.
1: I mean, he got that hook shot, though.
6: He did. So Iowa, Dan Gable, Bob Feller, Kurt Warner, Caitlin Clark, Niall Kinnick. Not many people sold Kansas. Barry Sanders, Walter Johnson, Lynette Woodard, Jim Ryan, and Jackie Stiles.
5: Oh, Maurice Green's not on there?
6: Maurice, that was the, I'm glad you said that because I was going to send a message to Sports. It's like,
1: so hold on. Yeah. On Indiana, Oscar Robinson wasn't on there?
6: Nope. Big O?
1: Jeff Gordon went on there? Nope. Tamika Catches is more athletic than Larry Bird.
5: Way.
6: That is crazy. All right, Kentucky, Muhammad Ali, Mary T. Megger. Wes Unseld, Paul Hornung, and Cliff Hagan.
5: Yeah, Kentucky's yeah.
6: How about Louisiana? Peyton Manning, Karl Malone, Ed Reed, Armand Duplantis, and Mel Ott. This is Louisiana. So all New Orleans,
2: Yeah.
6: I feel like you got some other guys on there that could
2: be on that list too.
6: It's new. A lot of guys New Orleans made the NFL.
5: Yeah.
6: So Maine, the only person we would know is Cooper Flagg. Maryland, Babe Ruth, Michael Phelps, Katie Ledecky, KD, and Cal Ripken.
5: I was going to say, if KD's not on this list.
6: Melo ain't on this list?
1: I wouldn't say he's athletic.
6: Melo what?
1: Athletic?
6: Over Cal Ripken Jr.?
1: Being shortstop compared to a jab step is a little bit more athletic. Michael Phelps would be the most athletic player I would say on that list.
6: Yeah. All right, Massachusetts. Rocky Marciano.
1: Doug
6: Flutie, Patrick Ewing, Rebecca Lobo. Oh,
1: Doug Flutie's on there?
6: Allie Raisman's on there, too.
5: I give him that. Yeah.
1: From what state?
6: This is Massachusetts.
5: Massachusetts, yeah.
6: So Michigan. This is a big one. Joe Lewis, Magic Johnson, Derek Jeter, Floyd Mayweather, John Smoltz.
5: Okay.
1: I don't know how John Smoltz is on there.
5: Okay.
1: I'm trying to think of people in Michigan, though.
6: Minnesota. Person Dave Minfield, Joe Maurer. Lindsey Vonn, Mississippi.
1: Lindsey Vonn is good.
6: Yeah. Walter Payton, Jerry Rice, Brett Favre, Steve McNair, and Archie Manning.
1: I think Mississippi is the best state ever, right there. With that.
6: So how about right here in Missouri? You got Yogi Berra, Tom Watson, Max Scherzer, David Cohn, and Jason Tatum.
1: Whoa!
2: Yeah,
1: Max Scherzer's from here. Max Scherzer's from here.
6: That's what it said.
1: I'm putting
5: Anthony Peeler over Matt Scherzer. You know,
1: Max Scherzer,
6: Jerron Rush. You got a lot of guys that more athletic.
1: I mean, over Tom Watson.
6: All right, I'm gonna go back through the other. So you got, how about Nebraska? You got Bob Gitson, Gale Sayers, Grover Alexander, Terrence Crawford, Jordan Larson.
5: Terrence Crawford too. Yeah.
6: Then you got a bunch of other
1: person in Nebraska.
2: What about Texas?
6: Let's go to Texas.
5: Yeah, we did Florida, we did Cali. But yeah, Texas would be a good one.
6: All right, so one second. The first one on the list was Simone Biles before it cut my phone off. Hold on a second, pull it up. Simone Biles is on the Texas list.
2: Texas.
6: Let's see if you guys can name, while I pull this up, name some people you think that would be on the Texas list.
5: On Texas, that's
1: Adrian Peterson.
5: Yeah.
2: Patrick Mahomes.
5: Yeah.
6: Like, seriously, though. Like,
1: Clayton Kershaw, Matthew Stafford, Bijan Robinson.
2: Why are you laughing, man?
6: You trying to say Pat ain't athletic?
3: No, Mike hated that.
6: What did he say?
5: He
1: I didn't
5: Pat
1: say nothing.
3: Hey.
1: I was just like, Pat's athletic.
3: Patrick Mahomes. You start foaming at the mouth.
1: I don't see Pat as athletic. I see him as that guy.
5: He's more cerebral than athletic. I'll give
1: with
5: you that.
1: With footwork. That's just, you know, you ever played against that guy? He doesn't look athletic. He's not.
2: Because Tom Brady
5: is that.
2: He just did his picture with his wife and kids. That was a bro. Come on, man.
1: And listen.
2: Why'd you have to push that?
1: And listen. And the thing is, though, you know it's somebody athletic if you see how their lineage do. If your kid.
6: All right,
1: like
6: Texas.
1: To be in a different commercial.
6: You got Simone Biles, Patrick Mahomes,
1: yeah, that's a lot.
6: Sherrill Swoops,
7: Shaq and Clayton Kershaw.
5: Shaq's from Texas? Okay.
4: Yeah, he's from San Antonio. I didn't realize Shaq was from Texas.
1: Shaq's
4: either.
1: From San Antonio.
5: Yeah, that's crazy. I didn't know
1: he's
5: that.
1: He's from San Antonio.
7: Yeah, you got
1: remember his mom married.
5: Yeah,
1: the got guy, with that guy, I mean, but he was born in San Antonio. Yeah.
7: Okay. What about Tennessee? Wilma Rudolph, Reggie White, Mookie Betts, Tracy Calkins, and David Mookie Price.
5: Do New York.
1: But I'm trying to figure
5: I'm,
1: out.
5: I'm
1: New York.
7: I'm New York. Yeah, that's
5: I'm
7: a
5: curious huge. About New York.
1: Because he said something about Carmelo. And I'm like, Carmelo's from New York? No, he's from Maryland.
5: Yeah, he's
7: all right,
5: from
7: New York.
1: No. New York is from, Carmelo's from Brooklyn. He just lived in Maryland.
7: No, Carmelo is from D.C.
5: Yeah.
1: Oh, that's right. He isn't. That's not Maryland.
7: Yeah.
5: I mean, D.C., Maryland, Virginia.
1: D.C. is just yeah. D.C. D.C. is not Maryland. D.C.
7: true,
1: is its
7: true,
1: own
7: true,
1: entity.
7: True. All right, so New York, Jim Brown.
1: Yep.
7: Kareem Abdul-Jabbar.
1: Yep.
7: Sugar Ray Robinson.
1: Yep.
7: Lou Gehrig and Julius Erving.
6: Wait, that's New York?
7: That's New York.
6: And Michael Jordan is not in that?
1: Because he's from Brooklyn. I know. So they put, yeah.
6: No, I thought Jordan's.
7: He's from New York.
6: He's from Brooklyn. Yeah, but I was like, what?
1: Yeah. They didn't put Jay-Z on it?
5: They also didn't put Jesus Shuttlesworth
1: they
5: on there.
1: They did not. No. They didn't put Earl Medicote on there.
5: Yeah.
1: They definitely took a $20 bill off the top of the back.
5: Get out of here.
1: That is crazy.
7: Yeah, they didn't have. They have Michael Jordan from North Carolina.
1: That's what I was gonna say.
7: Okay, Jordan is North Carolina.
1: That ain't
5: yeah,
1: right.
5: Yeah. That's something.
7: So from North Carolina, they have Michael Jordan, Steph Curry, Richard Petty, Chris Paul, and David Thompson.
1: Chris Paul is athletic.
7: Yes.
5: Yeah, he is. I mean,
7: he's one of the greatest point guards ever.
1: The greatest point guard ever.
7: He's one of the. One of the greatest point guards ever. Yeah, top five.
1: Top five.
7: Top five great point guards ever.
1: I got John Stockton.
7: Huh?
1: I got Magic Johnson.
7: Mm-hmm.
1: I got Jason Kidd.
5: Yeah, you're running kind of thin. Because are you putting Isaiah Thomas in your top five?
1: Maybe.
7: I mean, you got to put him in.
6: What about Roger Rondo?
1: Nah.
5: Really?
7: Rondo, I'd probably put him in around 10.
1: I'm putting 15.
5: 10, 15, somewhere around there, yeah.
7: He just wasn't a scorer.
5: Yeah,
7: I think if he had scored, I mean you got people that was able to help off Rondo just because
5: you couldn't shoot
7: because it's Allen Iverson in your top five or top ten. You got to have him as shooting guard.
5: Okay,
7: that's what I was going because I was going to say something about Steph Curry.
1: Is Penny Hardaway a point guard or a shooting guard?
5: I think he's a shooting guard.
7: I don't know. I have to. Yeah, for this sake, I'd say shooting guard.
1: Yeah.
7: All right, before we wrap the show up, just kind of want to talk about, World Cup and just to get everybody's thoughts. So, of course, the Women's World Cup, we talked about this a couple weeks ago, the Women's World Cup, Kansas City's up for a bid. Of course, it's going to be in the U.S. So Kansas City is up for a bid for that. Just want to get you guys' thoughts on should the World Cup come back to Kansas City?
6: I think we need it. I think it's good. It's good for the communities. I mean, just think about, the atmosphere, how Kansas City is being set in the world right now. I mean, we're the smallest host, right? But we're pulling numbers even more bigger than bigger cities.
7: Mm-hmm.
6: You know what I mean? I think it's good for the city. Yes, I know. I mean, I think it's really controversial right now, especially with what some of the local businesses are talking about, how it's been impacting them, how they're not getting more, maybe on that part, maybe there's something we need to,
1: They centralize certain areas, which kind of like ostracize
6: some of the other part.
1: They're paying the high taxes.
6: Yeah. But
1: I
6: think,
1: I'm a frequent hotel stayer.
6: Yeah.
1: I don't want to pay $200 for something I was paying $100 for last
6: week. Well, you leave here though. You don't need to pay $200, right?
5: Yeah.
6: For hotel.
1: That's why I said I'm a frequent.
6: Yeah.
1: I may have a lot of beverage, and I don't want to. I live out in the boonies.
6: Gotcha. You know? Yeah.
1: So I don't want to drive home.
6: Yeah.
1: So it's just. I think that some companies are taking advantage, like the 20% tax. Like we went to Ted's Tap Room, listen to some jazz or whatever. You know, drink a little bit, eat a little bit or whatever. Automatically, that 20% gratuity on.
5: Yeah.
1: Give me that option. If it's good service.
5: Yes. I like it because again you have a lot of people from different countries that tipping is not
1: right
5: their norm.
6: Yeah.
1: But if you see that I'm American,
6: Yeah, but I mean, how are they going to know, though?
5: Yeah. Like, you don't.
6: For what I can tell, you look like
5: yeah.
6: Cabo Verde.
5: Yeah, exactly. Yeah. Yeah.
6: You know what I mean? So it's like, it just
1: threw me off, though.
6: I think the only thing that part of what I need to do is I agree with you on that, because I was just talking to a friend about it like a couple of days ago. This server come over with a 20% already on it and then still expecting.
5: Yeah.
6: Another, at least, yeah. Like, I still expecting more tip.
1: Yeah.
6: I feel like the servers need to be like, oh, yo, just so you know, there's 20% tip on this already.
5: Yeah.
6: But if you want to tip me more, you're welcome to.
1: And the service needs to be better.
6: It needs to be better.
5: Listen, it can be better. But
1: it hasn't been great.
6: Yeah.
1: It hasn't been great.
7: I mean, they've been great here at all the stops that we've had.
1: The bar KC.
6: Overall, but I think it's good. I think it's good for the city, because sometimes we don't want to just look at just the, you know, the fraction part. You got to look at the overall of what. And again, it's just like one time in 4 years, right? Yep. It's not everyday thing. So it's just like 29 days.
5: We might turn around and have it in 2 years, huh? Because the women's are in 28. Is that what it is? And I know Steve could look it up, but I to your point, especially a lot
7: women's
5: of the
7: World
5: business,
7: Cup be 2031.
5: 31?
6: Yeah,
5: okay.
6: Yeah.
5: Okay. I thought it was 2 years, but
1: I can't believe we would say 2031.
6: It's crazy.
5: Yeah, that's crazy. But I think to your point about the businesses and you know how a lot of the traffic is concentrated, I think we learned that for the draft when it came here. So we learned that, yes, that main vein of Main Street from downtown up into the Liberty Memorial, into in the Crossroads Midtown area, like, we know that's where people are going to be.
6: I think
5: to remedy that is that a lot of neighborhoods have to establish themselves as why people are coming here. So the Crossroads, they've established that because, yes, on one side of the Crossroads, we have breweries, we have bars, we have restaurants. On the other side, we have art galleries, we have like a movie hall of fame. Like, you have different things over there. I think for a lot of different neighborhoods, being able to establish that identity, so that way Visit KC can say, hey, go to this neighborhood for this, go to this neighborhood for that. Right now, we really only have, well, Power and Light is a one-stop shop.
7: But I feel like Visit KC did that, though. I mean, they put together a bunch of different, activations in different neighborhoods and different areas. But I look at it as, you know, being fortunate enough to go to cover the Chiefs in other countries, mm-hmm. right? Go to Mexico City. The only reason I was really able to go around the different places in Mexico City was because I had friends that were from there.
6: Yeah.
7: Right. And so as a foreigner, would I have gone out and tried to, you know, explore the land of a foreign country? Maybe not, you know, but then I think about, I went over to Germany for the Chiefs game. I was solo and went and exploring in different neighborhoods and things like that. But I'm different than the actual person. So I don't think whether they putting stuff out here at the bar or wherever, I feel like people just are in foreign countries.
5: And that's part of my point. So again, like, these neighborhoods have to be that, like, that you have to have that blanket of entertainment or something that people are going to come to. If you look at a lot of these people traveling, yes, you're going to have some people that travel solo or couples, but a lot of times, and what I saw on the streetcar, there was a lot of families.
6: Yeah.
5: So when you look at that, you know, some places are hoping that, oh, you're going to come to my neighborhood and do a little shopping at this boutique and things like that. I think you need more options in your neighborhoods. There's definitely a lot of different things that can make neighborhoods stand out. You've been around New York, you've been around Houston, like, you've been around these bigger cities that have a little more bubbling type of hospitality scene, entertainment scene. LA is one of those. Like, if you go to Studio City, they have their attractions. If you go to Long Beach, like, Long Beach has its attractions, whether it's food, whether it's the beach, whether it's, you know, whatever it is. And I think the city can do a better job of
8: marketing
5: and coming together and advertising these different neighborhoods. Because I mean, a lot of people here, you live here, and people don't know that Kansas City, Kansas has a taco crawl where you could go visit 60 taco restaurants just in Wyandotte County. So like being able to have those different things, like, and I'm sure you have a lot of your South American and Mexican and probably even, you know, some European and African countries. When people come here, they probably are looking for tacos and things like that, because you'll see the advertisements like KCK has the best tacos up and down I-35 in the country. So like being able to have that identity for different neighborhoods, and also what really hinders us and is going to help us catch up to the New Yorks, the Chicagos, and things like that. Our public transportation has to get a lot more efficient and also spread a wider net. Streetcar is great, but streetcar going just from that main vein, it's very limited.
7: Yeah, yeah.
5: I would have liked to see the streetcar go east and west.
7: That's the plan.
5: Yeah, and so we would need more of that. We would need more buses easily to the stadiums. I mean, now it wouldn't make no sense, but that's probably also why they didn't do that to start out. Like, they knew the stadium wasn't going to be there in 10 years after it was built. So again, being able to have these different things, because you go to Chicago, their train system is going to take you from North Chicago all the way down to the Wild Hunters.
7: Yeah, yeah.
5: And so being able to have those different, like having those different synergies, because and the streetcar, I was on the streetcar and it's stopping at neighborhoods and it was just wild names. And it's like, I've never heard this neighborhood called that. But again, like being able to build like that synergy and say like, hey, we're going to this part of town, we're going to this bar over here, just whatever it is, like being able to build that identity is going to help people branch out a little bit more.
6: And I think one of the main issue was, and I might be wrong, but I feel like they were thinking the crowd are going to come in and then stay.
5: Yeah.
6: But that's not what happened.
5: No.
6: Look at the Argentine. Like, they come in, look, you know, watch the game and they move.
5: Yep.
6: Like, they're only here for like 2 or 3 nights.
5: Yep.
6: And they move. So, with that being said, I feel like the community needs to come out too. Like, all the places that you go to go eat, to go drinks, you need to keep going. Like, don't think, I don't want to mess. I don't want to, you know, deal with the crowd. Or I don't want to deal with the traffic. I mean, think about downtown, for example, right, in Parla District, right? The games that has been really packed, it's Mexico game, U.S. game. Like probably tonight, Colombia game.
5: Yep.
6: It's just like few games. It's not all of them that is like overpacked like that. So I think we learn from that. I think the community should learn from that. And I think, you know, they can just put like a proper, you know, procedure and plan in place for next time.
7: But it's crazy though, because I came back. Peyton played, and we went to a deal in Chicago, showcase, and we came back, and I think it was Carousel that we had just got, or Ecuador.
6: Yeah, Ecuador.
7: Ecuador had just gotten done playing, and we saw 4 buses pull up, and all their fans still had their jerseys on.
6: Yeah.
7: They were back at the airport, hopping back on the plane, and I'm like, wait, the game just got over.
6: Yeah.
7: You know, so I was kind of confused and thrown back by that, but then I thought about the fact that when we've all been in the Super Bowl, right? Like, we go out and venture out, but mainly when folks are traveling in, let's say you're going for a Chiefs Super Bowl, you're going to be, let's just say if it's in, and I don't want to put Vegas out there, but I'll say Miami, for instance. Everybody was either on Miami Beach or at stadium.
6: At the stadium. Yeah.
7: That's it. Like they didn't go, you know, to the other locations Wynwood, or even like Arizona. That, yeah. You basically went right there downtown, or you went to the stadium. We went to the other places just because there were media activations and things like that, but like, when you're in town, and this is, what, 6 Super Bowls all in one?
6: Yeah.
7: So, I think they were just going to go to, it's kind of like the draft that you said. You were going to be a Power and Light. You were going to be Union Station area. And then
6: Fan Fest.
7: That was really the gist of it. So, like, if you're doing an event out here in Olathe, come and watch the game or whatever else there is to do, you're talking to just your network of people that are 100%. in your city.
6: Yeah. The only thing that can bring people down here, if probably the team is staying in this area,
7: sure.
6: like the Netherlands, for example, you know, people gravitate towards that area. England, same thing. Argentina, people go to the riverfront, you know, all this. Apart from that, like...
3: gravitate to what you know, whatever.
6: Yeah, that's what it is.
3: I say that when we go out of town. Like, I went out of town, you know, with a group of people, and they were used to just going to what they know, IHOP or this type of restaurant. And I'm like, listen, we can go there in 50 different other states.
6: Yeah, yeah.
3: Let's go somewhere that is...
6: They've never...
3: For this place, whatever, that we'll never see again or whatever.
6: Never see again.
3: And a lot of people don't like doing that. Because it's out of the comfort zone, and everybody's not going to go there, or whatever, because it's not popular.
6: Yeah.
3: Not what we know. We don't know what the atmosphere is going to be like, or whatever. So it takes you got to get out of your own comfort zone to go to those different places. Yeah. So yeah, when the game was over, they're going to go back to their home, to their daily routine, or whatever. Sir. Because man, really, we can only be out of our routine for like 4 days.
6: Especially how some, you know, Europeans or other countries don't like American food. They're like, they bring their own food. So it's like,
4: who was that that did that? Was it Netherlands that did that?
6: I think England, Netherlands, and I think Argentina, I think.
7: Shift that's their food. For the estate. Yeah, which is crazy.
3: Hey, bring it over to me, man. I'll eat it.
5: No, I mean, our food is packed with sodium and sugar. Oh, so, if you don't want
6: like,
5: that.
6: Like, I mean, there's so much restriction in England with the food, you know what I mean, compared to the U.S. So it's like, I mean, they're not, the way, like the bread alone, just talk about the bread alone in England and here, like what, you know, it's allowed to be put in the food here in America compared to England.
5: Yeah.
6: It's so much different. So they wouldn't, you know, they don't want to, you know, poison their body, you know?
5: That's exactly what happens.
3: You can say it. They're killing us.
5: No, that's exactly what happens. But you get those cultural differences, but to circle back to your point, like Steve will tell you, like when we're out of town in Super Bowl, I will not allow us to go to no chain.
3: Food. Yeah. I hate that.
5: Like we gotta go in the community. When we were in Phoenix, we found some like random soul stuff. Food spot.
3: I can't wait to go to LA.
5: Pulled up there, but like, and LA was the same way. Like LA, we were just finding places to go eat. I mean, luckily we had a 24-hour spot by the Airbnb. But
3: I took them when they came in because I lived in Cali. I took Fabulosos, which was kind of like town topic a little bit or whatever because it's the fried food. And
5: everything. Yeah.
3: I was like, yo, I love those. I can't wait till we go to LA because, you know, my family's there or whatever. We're going to find a nice lot of spots.
5: And I feel like that's what the difference is because when you look at you could put Africa in there. You could put Europe in there. Like you have so many countries that are so close to each other, kind of how we have states here. But these countries, you go to a totally different type of culture. And especially between like between Nigeria and Ghana, you have you have a lot of different cultures around there. So like when they come here, I feel like it's just a little too homogenous for them. So it's like they're 100%. And then also I'm not buying a lot of clothes. I'm not doing a lot of like crazy shopping because they probably pack really light.
6: Yeah. 100%. Because it's like you know, drop, watch the game go. Like it's like they're moving from one city to another.
5: Yeah.
6: They're not really staying for too long.
7: What was your expectation when you know, cause planning for this for over 10 years. What was your expectation of just the World Cup and has it met it or exceeded or hasn't been to where you got expected?
6: Oh yeah. I think, I mean, for growing up, right? This is me. This is World Cup. We call it football. Yeah. You know, until I get to America, that's what I have to like switch my language.
5: Yeah. Yeah.
6: Okay. Patrick Mahomes is the football now. But you know, that's our life. Like the excitement around it. Like I'm telling you, I think a lot of Americans now, they're getting to understand what soccer means to the world.
3: Yeah.
5: Mm-hmm.
6: Like, I'm telling people, like, I mean, I don't know if you guys have heard about Escobar.
5: Yeah.
6: He played for Colombia.
3: Oh, yeah.
6: He scored a home goal. When he landed in his country, he got shot.
3: Yeah. Mm-hmm. Yeah.
6: So that's kind of how other countries.
3: It's kind of how, like, they felt about Lynn Elliott when he missed him field goal.
6: If you know what I mean?
3: Yeah. Kill him.
6: So that's how passionate how people are with this game. So it's like, yes. I mean, so far, I think it's been, you know, the expectation is, like, really big. And I think, I think U.S. and, you know, the people, even though, like, I think there was a whole lot of, you know, chaos from the beginning. You know what I mean? I don't want to talk too much. I think you guys understand what I mean.
3: But,
6: you know, allowing people to come in, and which I think is really sucks because, I mean, and if you look at it right now, too, you know, I think the European have, you know, free pass to come into the U.S. compared to Ghana, I mean, there are people to come Iran. In, which is kind of Iran. You know what I mean? I think that kind of sucks.
8: Iran's been super complaining because they're up there in Seattle and they're talking about how they got to fly back to Tijuana.
6: I have to fly back. Yeah. I think that's like, really.
8: We can't even recoup because our travel time and everything that we're doing is a lot different. And he made the point, like, hey, yeah, listen, the Mexico people, the Tijuana people,
6: they're really great, yeah.
8: But I don't think it's fair for us.
6: It's not.
7: Yeah.
8: Because what's going on in the world.
6: It's not. I mean, just think about it. I remember in college, like, even traveling to go play games on a bus, and you have to come back. Like, all those
7: just time zone changes,
6: all those, like, it's so tough for it. Not even talk about international where you have to fly. Like, you finish playing, you have to leave the States and go to the other side.
7: Yeah.
6: I think that's, you know, apart from those areas.
8: Go through customs, go through all that process.
6: Yeah,
8: whatever.
6: I know. People, even Messi, too. I saw him, like, it was searching him, like, on his shoes and all of that.
7: It's crazy.
6: But hopefully, another time this comes to the U.S., it's not going to be that case.
7: Sure. Sure. How can people support you and your foundation?
6: You know, every year, like, you can go on AOAImpact.com. You can donate on there. And every year we do, like, a fundraising event at the gallery downtown. We raise money and then we just go over to Africa and play, you know, with the kids. And also, you can join us, too, you know, because one of the things that I try to let everybody know, this is an open, you know, foundation. Like, we want you to come see what your money is actually doing.
7: Yeah.
6: Because I think that's another thing that people, you know, because I feel like when you're there on ground, like you said, you've been to Libya, you understand the whole situation. Because it's one thing to ask for people to donate, right? It's another thing for you to be there to actually see. Because when you see it, it changes your perspective. It changes your life.
7: So what's a day like? Like when you got day one, let's say you got us over there. What's a day like? What can we expect?
6: So what we do is we have 3 days of basketball camp, right? Mm-hmm. But as a whole, in the whole, you know, like during the plan, we only have like we actually do stuff for 4 days. So our first, like the first day, we go into the community. We help, like, before we've been trying to help like a whole lot of families that don't have like food, mattresses, and all of that. So we change it up every year. Like this year, we went into a daycare. Like the daycare, I can send you the picture later. The daycare is like pretty much like nothing. They have a bench. That's the only thing they have in there. And the whole floor was kind of like all cracked. The work looked really bad. So that's our community service. So we went in there with everybody that went with us. We, you know, plaster the floor, paint the whole place, buy them like, you know, like a trough. Put it inside the, you know, tiny room for them. We bought them TV. We bought them chairs and all of that, and some, you know, educational items as well. So that way those kids can have something to learn. So that's the first day. And then the second day we start the camp where, like, you know, the kids all lined up, get their gears, learn some, you know, basic drills and all of that. We warm up and just do some of the basic drills. So the second day, it's more like the kids not know, you know, their teammate. You pair them up in the group. Mm-hmm. They're both boys and girls. Okay. And we have over 205 kids this year. So we split them into group. They go into different stations, learn some, you know, fundamentals and all of that. And then the last day, you know, we just pretty much like get them back and then put them in back in the group and then play like 2-on-2, 3-on-3, 5-on-5. Mm-hmm. And then from then we pick some outstanding players out of them and then put them in an all-star game.
7: That's dope.
6: So, but during those 3 days, though, we have the noon. They do eat. We feed them, too.
7: Yeah.
6: So while they're eating, right, we just split them into groups. Like, the boys go to the boys' side and the women go to the women's side. So, like, my mom and other people will talk to the that's like a more like a, you know, entrepreneurship, you know, like a mentorship, you know, moment where you get to talk to them about, hey, what do you want to do? Whatever you want to do. Like, you know what I mean? A lot of stuff like that. Just really encourage them. Like, it's not.

0: I have my job too, so
1: Yeah, sure.
0: You know what I'm saying? Yeah, it's not easy at all. So yeah, but sometime in February, that's what we do normally do that. You know, I'll send those information out for that.
1: Sure.
0: But you know, the website is open all year round. You can donate at any time.
1: Sure. Friend of the show man. Yes, you gotta come back. Sir. Don't be a stranger, man.
0: Yes, sir. Thank you so much for having me.
1: All right, this is the W Show. We definitely going to be back next week at the Prairie Village location. So make sure you stay tuned. We'll give you all the info on that. We appreciate the Bar KC out here in Olathe. Remember, the game's getting ready to start. Ghana is they're taking on Colombia. Yep. So plenty of screens out here. A lot of food, drinks. Come hang out. Come hang out. This is the W Show. Until next week, make sure you have a happy and safe holiday. Remember, happy, safe holiday. We out of here.
2: Peace.
3: 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They do not represent the opinions of the W Show, 100.1 FM, One Kansas City Radio, Sideline Sports Talk, Team Wall Street Foundation, or affiliates.

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0: 988 is the new three-digit number for call, text, or chat that connects people to the existing National Suicide Prevention Lifeline, where compassionate, accessible care and support are available for anyone experiencing mental health-related distress. People can use 988 if they are having thoughts of suicide, mental health or substance abuse crises, or any other kind of emotional distress. People can also dial 988 if they are worried about a loved one who may need crisis support. 988 is available for support 24 hours a day, 7 days a week, across the U.S.
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0: patience. Few people's goals and dreams come to fruition overnight. That is why you have to work steadfastly until you achieve what you are reaching for in life. You have to be patient, but make sure you really know what patience is all about. Many people believe patience consists of letting time go by and waiting for your dreams to come to you, but that's not so. Patience is not about waiting, it's the ability to keep a good attitude while working hard on your dreams. Patience is not about being at a standstill. It is a positive attitude in motion. What exactly is a positive attitude in motion? It's accepting delay or discomfort without complaint, all while still progressing forward. Patience is not just about having a good mindset, but also using that mindset to help push you toward your destination. When you have an attitude of patience, it changes your whole way of thinking. This is why patience is truly a virtue, but in the end, it is also a decision. This has been an excerpt from the Protect Your Dreams and Rise Above Your Obstacles book, written by Kansas City's own Ricky Randall. For more information, visit www.rickyrandall.com.
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Yeah, you're checking out the Hip Soul Crate Dive all the way live right here at One Kansas City Radio. 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We're gonna take it back right here and check out old school track of War. 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

classic Michael Jackson right there. 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We're going to continue on the grooves right here. This is your host / DJ, Catch 22, bringing you some underground hip-hop flavor with that mystery of chess boxing by the Wu-Tang Clan in the background. So check us out every week right here on this station at this time. Hope you've been enjoying the mix as we continue on the Hip Soul Crate Dive all the way live.

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The trust that the audience has in its radio